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First hour, always soulful. From the rare groove, to the jazz, to the R&B, to the boogie. Second hour, always up-tempo, dance floor laced. And we're just about there. I'm gonna keep it on this tip. Next hour or so. London City, worldwide, 106.8. Stay locked.

Rinse FM. It's been eyes down for a little bit. Sounds of Sean McCabe at Jazz on the Remix. Before that, Donna Allen. Before that, Abstract Truth. Before that, DJ Scratch and Demure. Starting this kind of up-tempo chunk of the show. We're going to keep it here. 15 minutes or so left to go. Next up, Stephanie Mills, Grant Nelson.

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Turn it around, turn it around, rush you, yeah, yeah.

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1: Add to each and every one of you that's been with me for the last couple of hours. Appreciate you. Soul music across the spectrum, from the jazz right the way through to the up-tempo. And in the real world, in August, you can catch us as Overjoyed, me and my bro Gil are doing a few bits. We are at the Terrace on Jumbie on Sunday the 16th. We are then making our annual pilgrimage across to We Out Here on the weekend of the 21st, 22nd. I'll be running the record fair all weekend long, so come through and say hello if you're there. But on the Saturday night, we'll be taking over the Near Mint record store with DJ Mr. Thing, playing, I think, like 10:30 till 2, there or thereabouts. And then to see off the month, very much best till last, Notting Hill Carnival, alongside GR Roadshow as Overjoyed. Got an incredible lineup that's going to be dropping over the next week or so. We'll be on Adela Street, running sound from 1 p.m. right the way through to 7 p.m. on the Sunday. You know how it is. Until next time, I'll be with you. First Sunday of every month, 12 till 2. Peace.

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Yes, yes, rinse. You're listening to myself, Freshta. Here with you for the next hour. I can't lie, I haven't been here in a minute. Lots of changes happening, but I'm back and I'm back in my new slot. You can catch me here every first Sunday of the month, 8 till 9 o'clock. Very, very excited to be back here with a new slot. I think Sunday nights are my favorite times on Rinse. Obviously, used to be the iconic Grime Show, RIP Grime Show. We're kicking things off with a track by Kaval. This comes off his Funky Vamp EP, out right now. Big up Kaval. This track's called Executor. Got another one from this EP to play as well. Rinse. You're listening to myself, Freshta. Here with you till 9. Keep it locked.

The track underneath me right now is by SPD. This one's called Arrival. Not super new, but I haven't had the chance to play it on here yet. I think he's probably had like two more EPs that came after this. I'm on a bit of a backlog because I haven't been here in a minute.

one's already out. It was released on 31st of July on Sneaker Social Club, one of my favourites. Track's called God Killer.

This one underneath me right now, new one by Farsight, out right now on Classico Records. One of my favorite producers, incredible, incredible music man. This track's called Photosynthesizing Your Light. There's another track on this EP that I played on Friday actually. Incredible tune, I will play it later in the show. Big up Farsight. We are well overdue a back-to-back. It's on my list of radio show to-dos. Rinse, if you've just locked in, you're listening to myself, Reshta, here on your Sunday evening. Got about half an hour left. Be with you till 9 o'clock on my new slot every first

sounds, a new one by Head Chef, forthcoming, actually releasing on the 7th of August on Scuff Recordings. Another incredible producer. He is based down in Australia. Definitely dig through his discography. Incredible tunes on there. This one's called Zero Sum Game, releasing on the Cash and Other Drugs EP. Big up Head Chef. Next one incoming, new one by Stones Taro, who I think has been touring Europe. I still need to catch him though. Ritz, if you've just locked in, you're listening to myself, Freshta, here with you till 9.

This track's called Hold On Ma, again by Stones Taro, forthcoming on Faux Poly. This one will be with you on the 18th of September. Big up Stones Taro.

This track's called Big Raj, releasing on Close Calls on the 14th of this month. Like I said earlier, this one's by Sim. I've been playing this actually out. Played it on Friday, played it for Keep Hush. Banging track, banging EP. Big up Sim. Rince, you've got less than 20 minutes with me. Here with you until 9. Keep it locked.

serious track right here. This one's forthcoming by Dr. Jeep, releasing on Kaizen on the 18th of September. I think it's his second EP on Kaizen. I remember the first one pretty well because I remember rinsing that. Incredible track. I believe this one's a 140 EP. Track's called Dia de los Muertos. Spanish GCSE coming in clutch. I believe that means Day of the Dead. I actually concentrated in Spanish class.

track ID on this one underneath me right now. Another one from that Farsight EP, out right now on Classico Records. This track is called Rampant Superbloom.

right now. Gone through so many genres in this show. Lots of incredible music. I'm very happy to be back. Rinse, you can catch me here at my new slot every first Sunday of the month, 8 till 9 o'clock. Stay locked in, Logan Sama up next.

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Got a little bit of fame, yeah, back to the day. 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Now on stage got a little bit of fame. 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

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Can't be a goat till you die. 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Don't let it go over your head. Little bow and a rest, but my dough got a stretch. Got nicked with the bees, now I'm known to the fed. Face is hot and they know my address. I don't know where I'm going next. But I'm still on the roads with peps. Now I'm in the shoes, drop loads of gems. Chopping up bone in tens. I was a loner then. Now I got loads of friends. Only the fiends was phoning then. Anything I bought was stolen then. Only buy a heat cheat when they go to pen. Never got the feeling you weren't coming home again.

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1: Everyone chasing money, everyone chase success, but money don't do you nothing, nothing but cause you stress. They say it can't buy me happiness.

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Yes, your house looking like a motel. Yes. I don't play fair well. 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
1: 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Turn this to Resident Evil, rockin' out release from needles. Pull up in a Bentley truck, you pull up in a little beetle. 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Download the app and send the cash. 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And another bag inside my bag. 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My spit smell like Chanel. Yes, Microsoft, I'm an Excel. Now it's at 11, 12. 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Yes. Play fair, well. I don't like to show you my tail. Yes. 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
1: 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Turn this to Resident Evil. Rockin' and release from needles. 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
0: Mm-hmm. 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I don't like to show you my tail. Yes. What is that I smell? 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Mm-hmm. I am that you smell. Yes.
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1: Yes, yes, good morning. Rinse FM, Papa Wool here. I'm your guide for the next 2 hours. Kicking off a brand new Kiefer. Just announced an album on Blue Note Records called Memory Bomb, out in September. This is the first single, New Levels, New Devils. And yeah, loads of nice music coming up over the next 2 hours. New music from across the international underground. And I'm going to play you something now from brand new label Sama Sama, run by DJ and curator Norsica. She used to manage Soundway Records, so we know she has taste. And I saw her give an incredible listening session at 180 Strand on music from Southeast Asia. I learned a lot about music from Malaysia and the Philippines in particular. So this record, relevant to that, basically, is Tandy and Regalado. I'm going to tell you more about it in just a minute. Coco Ocayo.

told you this one. Brand new music from Sama Sama record label, Tandy and Regalado. Tandy are a duo from Margate. Linking up with Jun Regalado, the most recorded drummer in the Philippines. You can hear him playing on over 500 tracks out there in the world. I first came across him as part of the Pinoy Funk track on the IOK Disco compilation on Soundway Records.

stuff coming up over the next 2 hours. Going to be doing a little label focus in a bit on Brownswood Recordings, one of my favourite labels at the moment. Also going to be playing some of the tracks from the newly announced Mercury Prize nominations. We've got brand new music from Brazil, from Colombia, from Mexico. All coming up for you. So yeah, drop me a signal if you're locked in at Papaoul, is P-A-P-A-O-U-L. This one from Sydney, Hugh B and Set One.

There's new music from Hubie and Set One. Their album Nah Maybe just came out this week. Full lot to their 2020 record, yeah, definitely. Which I think was one of my favourites from that year, so yeah. I actually haven't checked out the rest of the album. This is one of the early singles, Step To It. Good morning to Tulin. I hope you're doing well. I hope you're enjoying your Tuesday morning wherever you are. At Papaul is P-A-P-A-O-U-L. Send me some signals.

0: from Toronto record label Local Dish. A label that I've really been enjoying, putting out some great oddball records. This one, Prince Osula and the Herbalist Band of Canada. Made a name for himself, busking on the streets of New York City and Toronto. Put out these amazing records. This one, Kick the Devil's Butt, and love this one, Prince Osula, born in Nigeria. Also heard music from Mo Colors and the Co-Operators, Watch Him Move. That's off the new album Fruits of the Diaspora. Up, I'm going to play you something from a band that I love, one of my favourite bands to see live, and they are playing live in London this Friday for free at the South London Miniteca, new festival celebrating Latin and Portuguese diasporas in the city. Also going to be headlined by Buraka Som Sistema and a full DJ stage curated by Bush Baby. But I'm going to play you something by Mexican band Son Rompepera. They are a band of brothers playing the marimba, and their motto is cumbia is the new punk. This one, give me Clash energy, and featuring En Hardem on the vocals as well.
1: Yeah.
0: Cuchico mi grana.

good is that? Closing track of the brand new Kalela album, New Avatar, out on Walk Records. If We Meet Again, the name of that one. That's been on repeat for me. We also heard music from Karen y Los Remedios, Mexican band. They've got a new album coming out in October called Bestiaria, a track called Nympha, which means nymph. And yeah, I went to see The Odyssey last night, actually. It was not as good as I was expecting or hoping. I had very high expectations. Anyway, it's very long. Before that, we also heard music from Helado Tropical. That is Helado Negro and Reina Tropical joining up for a collaborative album, which they released last month. It's really good. That track that we heard, Déjate Caer. And as we get into this, brand new music from Lido Pimienta, Colombian musician living in Montreal. She's got a new album coming out. Well, it's out actually, called Caribeña, produced by Chancho Villasiquito. And this one called Libélula, featuring the wonderful, wonderful Ana Macho. So yeah, keep it right here. Rinse FM with myself, Papa, with you until 12.

This one doing well for you on a Tuesday morning. New music from Verito Espria out of Colombia. Brand new on the Jam Supernova compilation, Dance Around the World, which is a series that she's been running, a series of parties, and also just her work in general. Bringing you a lot of global dance music. New compilation coming on Mr. Bongo. First couple singles have dropped from Colombia, country that Jams has spent a lot of time in over the past years, and a place that you can see she's really fallen in love with in terms of the music and the culture there. So yeah, so many artists that I love on this compilation. I can't wait to hear the whole thing and to bring you more tracks from that as well. You locked into Papa All here on Rinse. Good morning if you just welcomed us. I'll get my words all over the place today. Good morning, welcome if you've just joined us. There we go. This one, Gaillance, Montreal-born Haitian-Canadian artist. She's now based in Lisbon. She's got an album coming out called Roaming. And this single featuring Wally and Jeru Vandal is called Podjab. Can't wait to play this one out.

throwback here to 2020, release from Yeji, Waking Up Down. I'm playing this one as I'm excited to see her DJing at Maiden Voyage Festival this weekend in Burgess Park in London. It's my birthday on Monday, so I'm going to be celebrating there on Saturday. Bought tickets ages ago when they announced Tokisha was going to be headlining.

Recordings back in 2020. XL Recordings, one of the great labels, I think. And I want to play you now three tracks from another of my favourite labels. I think we underestimate record labels as trusted curators. I'm talking about the indies here. You know, sometimes they don't get enough love, but a label can really, you know, curate a selection of music. And I have labels that I trust. I know if they release something, if they sign something, that I know that I'm going to at least find it interesting, whether I like it or not, you know, that's to be seen. But Brownswood Recordings has been a long-time favourite of mine. I feel like this year, though, they've been going from strength to strength, week in, week out, tracks that I have to share on the show. So I'm going to play you three now. These are all pretty new, to be honest. The first one coming from Kokoroko. And it's a new EP, which is dropping this week, Tempos Difíceis Sempre Passam, which is basically a Brazilian remix EP of some tracks from their album Tough Times Never Last. This one, Luigi Luna on the remix of the track Never Lost. So good.

That's a Brazilian remix of Kokoroko's Never Lost by Luigi Luna. New EP, Tempos Difíceis Sempre Pasan, out later this week on Bouncer Recordings. And the next one I got for you continues that love affair with Brazil. And it's a link up between Brighter Days and Brownswood. Brighter Days, producer Sam the Man, linking up with Brazilian artist Feijão, and a shared interest in the music of Brazil, the music of the UK, and the martial arts capoeira coming into this. Feijão playing the berimbau, which is really used in capoeira. I got really into capoeira when I was living in Brazil, but also playing Tekken when I was younger, if you know, you know.

So yeah, they said they're loving the Brownsville releases. Also said new Wonky Logic is coming, which guess what I've got queued up next. Brand new track from Wonky Logic, newly signed to Brownswood, Leeds born, London based artist, been on the scene for a while, a real fixture and real steady hands and just an amazing creative voice. This one, Underneath the Same Sky by Wonky Logic.

Yes, yes, Wonky Logic. Underneath the Same Sky, featuring Vanessa Rami. And that is three tracks from Brownswood Recordings, one of my favourite labels right now. Kokoroko remix by Luigi Luna and Fejao and Sam the Man before this. I'm going to try and come back to this as well, highlight some of my other favourite labels over the next coming weeks.

whoever you want me to give a shout out to on this show. And yeah, here every Tuesday morning on Rinse. We are halfway through the show, just gone 11 a.m, coming to you live and direct from London. This is new music from Girl Ultra.

le que caba. Todo su total lugar. 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Bien el agua. No arrojen basura. Sinagüe.

bonus Brownswood track, that one off the brand new Future Bubblers compilation volume 9. Future Bubblers being the talent development program directed by Giles Peterson. Yasmin Lacey came through that program. She was on the first edition of the Future Bubblers compilations. Artists like Anyone the Wanderer, Mauricio Osu. And yeah, that was Alexa Nava, saxophonist, flautist, amazing musician from Peru, currently living in London. And a track called 6844. Also heard music from Combi Les Ami, group from San Basilio de Palenque in Colombia, and a track called Loyo Takaba. In Spanish, el arroyo se está acabando. The stream is drying out. All about protecting our environment, crying out for nature, protecting the waters. As nice as a summer like this is in London, probably something to think about. Before that, we have music from Mexico City's Girl Ultra. Her new album, Romeo, is coming out in October. Produced by Chromeo. All her Latin rock and 80s pop influences making their way into this record.

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My name is Papa Ool. This beneath me, Agile Experiments, new album Havana, and a track called Open Eye Changui.

of new music still to come this morning. I'm with you until 12. In a minute, we're going to be running through some of the Mercury Prize nominations. Some of my favourite albums from that list. Also, new music on the way from Anaïs, from Aaliyah. From Brazilian musician Bruno Berli. So yeah, keep it right here.

musician King Ayasoba playing the Kalogo, which is like a lute, traditional lute made from goat skin and two strings. Amazing sound that he gets from it. A new album produced by On You Sound's Adrian Sherwood coming out in September called Pure Confusion, that track called They Come. And this one, as promised, Bruno Berli, A Noite de Estrelas, off the new album Sem Fronteiras.

souls swings and roundabouts and tins at roundabout. Crimson roundabouts, crime and whataboutery. You've drawn your line and it looks quite powdery. Plenty of clout for nought substantial. No grit for the snowflakes, no culture to cancel. Set them up, knock them down.

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The devotion to a pseudonym, robbing sons and choosing sins. The arm reaches down, moving pins, skittles. Set them up, knock them down, skittles. Taste the pain, bro, skittles. 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

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Grandad's only hope was a wishing well. When will the penny drop? What is a stranger? A person you've never met or someone you used to know? Someone you used to know.

goosebumps for me, that one. Bowling Ball by Gnats, a brand new single from them following the release of their album A Great Day in Newcastle at the end of last year. That album really blew the doors open for them. They have received so much rightful praise for that record, and it's just been nominated for a Mercury Prize award at the 2026 awards. I'm not really normally an awards fan, but I do enjoy the Mercury Prize. Yeah, a few artists that we've I'm going to play for you next on that list, some albums that I've been really enjoying. One album is called Help, Volume 2, which is put out by Warchild Records, and I played a few tracks from this on the show earlier this year because the artists on it are amazing. Cameron Winter, Damon Albarn, Kay Tempest, King Cruel, Sampha, Wet Leg, Young Fathers. I mean, it's amazing. There's more. But yeah, I'll just name a few. And I thought to myself, actually, I've never really seen a compilation being nominated for a Mercury Prize. So I looked it up, and it turns out it's only happened twice. This compilation, Help Volume 2, released in 2026, and Help Volume 1 in 1995 was the other one. So yeah, all proceeds going to Warchild UK, protecting, educating, and standing up for the rights of children around the world. This one that I'm going to play for you is by Black Country, New Road, and it's a track called Strangers.

enjoying this track in particular from Dove Ellis, Irish singer-songwriter. Debut album Blizzard came out in December last year. And this track, Pale Song, giving me Cameron Winter vibes, I think. Blizzard nominated for the Mercury Prize next year, as is Dave, the boy who played the harp. Here he is with Thames. This is Raindance.

0: Boys. Her album Emotional Junglist came out last month, also on the Mercury Prize nominations list. Right, another few tunes for you from me. My name is Popple. This next one coming from Uzbek record label Makom Soul, and an amazing band called Tupik Fumarova. They're from Kazakhstan, and their album called New Kazakh Wave. This track, Radio Alma-Ata.
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album from Aloia. It's called Zero, came out a couple of months back. And this track, Night Drive. Just a couple more from me today before I hand over to Belle Cobain. This one from Bubba Stilts.

Naive, the first single from a new album. The debut album, Is This Body Mine? I saw her at the Green Room in Camden a few months back and she was amazing. So yeah, highly recommended. And that's pretty much it for me today. Thank you so much for listening. My name is Papa Ool. Keep it right here on Rinse. Belle Cobain is coming up next. And I'll be back next Tuesday. I'll leave you with one from Richard Spaven. Track called Out of the Quiet off the brand new album Light of Day. So yeah, until next week, have a good one.

I'm really happy to be back again. It's my first show in a hot minute, and I was just saying it's nice to share some vibes with you finally, some things that I've found along the way. The playlist I have is a little bit odd, but we're going to work with it.

At the moment, I'm starting to write my... We'll just have that beautiful moment before you're writing your next project. And I was just letting myself flow and like have no boundaries on what I'm creating, what I'm like thinking, and even like the seeds that I'm sowing. I think that's why I was a bit crazy.

I'm gonna ease you into some psychedelic-y, dubby, trancey vibes, and then I'm gonna hit ya with some stuff. So this is just a dub play I'm gonna play next. Love a bit of dub.

Syndicate with Night Train. My name is Belle Cobain, if you're just looking in. I'm going to be playing a few songs that I've just been exploring recently. This next one's so beautiful. I just want to take you in, like I said, to a couple of these psychedelic-y

recently just got back from Wilderness, actually, which is like a little festival in Oxfordshire. As I was on stage, I was like really realizing how much of an important time it is right now just to be so angry and big and bold on stage.

Like, it's kind of dystopian how mad, like, everything was all, like, dry and crispy and dead on the floor, and everyone's like, woo, it's a festival week. I'm trying to incorporate a bit more, I don't know, just truth about what's going on in the world. I don't want performance to feel like this kind of like illusion space where you can escape. Just, I want to feel plugged in. I want to feel like everyone's on the same vibe.

That was a beautiful tune. That was called Kid Mahu, and it was by The Sorcerers. Yeah, so apart from performing, I'm also watching a lot of performances, obviously, in these spaces. And some of the people that come to mind, just off the top, that really have inspired that same premise I was talking about, like, now is the time, if any time, to just be so unafraid in performance and unafraid in your message. And I recently performed at Worldwide Festival, which is one of Giles Peterson's festivals. So it's tastely designed. And like, there was this really beautiful gig done by BCEC, which are South African collective, I guess. Or yeah, just a band. And the band is amazing. Like, it's formed of like these like big drums, like these kind of like bass drums, and then like some congas on the side, and this incredible vocalist. But as the front man, this guy is carrying this crazy message, like, in between all of this like psychedelic, hypnotic, like truth, he layers these moments where like he breaks this intensity with like an opportunity to speak to the other side, to connect with something that's bigger than what we're with right now. So if you haven't heard BCEC, check them out. I don't know why I didn't run a BC. I feel like maybe it's because you got to go see them live. That's the reason why. But this next track is by Lee Scratch. And then I'll run you through some other gigs that have really been inspiring me recently.

touch, my touch.

I love a good journey. That was partially by Lee Scratch Perry and Mouse on Mars. This next segment of the show, I guess now that we've like buried ourselves in a little bit, I want to take you to a place where I saw so much beauty. And Wulu, obviously already absolute G and very beautifully in touch with the universe, I feel. We made a couple bangers together as well. But I was in session with him while he was in the making of this. So it was really beautiful when I saw it come out. And I could feel all of the like, I don't know, there's a lot of beautiful energy around there. And I think following from where we've come from and that beautiful psychedelic journey, but all of those like weird alternative like pockets, this new album he has with Poison Anna came out, I don't know, we're still early, it's like a month ago, but this tune is called New Park. I began with it because I had to start my show a little bit abruptly, but let's get into it. I love this tune.

feel like a lot of people are like just moving into a space of like even just musical rebellion, and that's kind of a couple of the songs that I want to play on here after this. I've got this next track by Ebayi, and I really loved when this came out and I saw the video, and I felt like the girls had really tapped into something older and darker and more honest. And I think, you know, coming away from like, I don't know, just potentially just being more like commercialized generally as a path to go as a beautiful woman. Sometimes it's really powerful and inspiring for femininity when you see women setting the tone on like just coming into the darkness, coming into the places where, which aren't as beautiful and pretty, but they have this beautiful, rich, feminine darkness instead. So this one is an absolute banger. It's called Acid.

That was off the new Alemia album, which again is a beautiful example of like feminine rage. Yeah, but maybe not even rage, just richness. Yeah. Okay, sick. This next song I want to play maybe is a little bit of a break from harder drums and stuff like that, but I can't lie, like, I've needed this song this week. It's an oldie but a goldie, and it's called Forever.

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Forever. Like I said, I've been starting to ideate on my next project. And it's a weird and beautiful space that I'm very, very grateful for, because as things elevate, it almost takes out segments.

the more niche the idea becomes and the more kind of narrow the road becomes. So as big as it is right now, I'm really trying to hold space for that. And I've been looking in with some new producers, but also like some oldie goldie people that I've just created a safety and home with. And one of my favorite producers to work with and friend as well is Fred Cox. And he also on the side has a band called Butch Pixie, who he's now touring with. Shout out. He was literally in Shoreditch the other day with a van and a drum kit outside the van. Like, he's proper. But so it's like a what would you call it? Like a, not heavy metal, I guess. No, it's a punk band, yeah. And one of the most interesting parts of this is that I don't think it stops there. Like, some of the people he's been working with are really starting to incorporate rock and heavier, like punky vibes into their music. And I see it everywhere. Like, I'm starting to notice it in a plethora of people's music, that this kind of punky rebellion is favored over like other genres of music, which actually may have just been more, I don't know, just capitalized out of anyway. So we're at a point where we're like, what else is left to kind of like musically demonstrate that F the system, F whatever like bounds we're in. And I feel like rock and punk are the next vibes that we're all creating. So this next song is something that is a tune I'm playing all the time, especially in the gym, PRing with this track. This one is called

Times are changing. This is what I mean. Times are changing. And it's beautiful as well. Okay. Last like 15 minutes for me. Thank you lot for tuning in, having some fun with me.

I want to take you on my next like think piece with this tune. So I obviously the World Cup just passed and we had all that World Cup music, which is always interesting to observe and listen to. But it reminded me of actually how important like 2010 was when we had Taminamina Ee Waka Waka by Shakira. Like that song compared to the music that's being made now was proper, you know what I mean? And there's no hierarchy in this, but that was a proper tune. And when I found out that they had obviously, but they had ripped off a Cameroonian band on the tune, I was like, I need to hear this song. So this tune is called Zangalewa, but it's the original Cameroonian tune. And if you know about Cameroonian music, like, you just want to move hips to this. This is beautiful. And stop ripping off authentic music. Give people what they're owed.

Yeah, this is what I mean. The original, like, they couldn't even. All right. It's been beautiful. Thank you so much. First show back in a hot minute. I've been a bit MIA, but I think it's important with everything, like, to just go away and live your life and then come back when you're ready. There's no point even doing it if you ain't. I'm going to leave you with my favorite of this whole set today. Going to go see her at Medicine Festival next week. I'm just very excited to be, like, soberly, like, in, like, completely encompassed in her sound. But this is Fatoumata Diawara with a new album, if you don't know, get to know. This tune is called Fala, and it's so important that I finish this set today with, like, a beautiful mention to everyone who's feeling some grief today, whether it's for an individual or the universe, the earth, or yourself, and to not experience that alone. You know, grief is meant to be shared. So this is a beautiful song. Fala, have a beautiful, beautiful rest of your day. And be kind to yourself. Be kind to the earth. Be kind to your friends. Be kind to

It's on November the 13th at the Amazing Grace. I'm also on at We Out Here, and I'll be opening the main stage at like 12 on Saturday. So come through. We'd love you to see you.

0: What is good, people? You are officially locked into the 1pm show with myself, Savannah Blake. This is Soul Sessions, a space where I bring in talent to catch a giggle, have meaningful conversations, and where I explore the pivotal turning points in their lives alongside understanding what kind of communities have helped shape them. So we have a very special guest and good friend of mine coming in. I'm really excited to have him in today, and maybe this song will give you a clue as to who it is. Let's get into it.
1: Rinse. 106.8 FM.

0: So today's guest is a very good friend of mine, someone who's worn many hats over the years, musician.
1: And I'm wearing a hat.
0: And he's wearing a hat literally right now. Musician, actor, writer, and mental health advocate, but more than anything, someone who's shown what it looks like to keep growing in public. Mm. So we're going to be talking about community, practice, purpose, and everything that helps us come back to ourselves, which is what Soul Sessions is all about. So welcome to the show, Jordan Stevens.
1: Hey, Sav.
0: Hey.
1: What's good?
0: I'm good. How are you? How are we feeling on a scale of 1 to 10? What are the energy
1: today,
0: levels?
1: Today, I feel okay. I feel good. Maybe, I mean, the basic answer is always 7, but...
0: That is everyone's average number when they come in.
1: Yeah, everyone always says 7. It's the safest number. How do I feel? I don't know, maybe. But around that, I want to play it safe with the number. But right now, I'm in a good moment and I've got to give gratitude for that.
0: Yeah.
1: Like today.
0: Run with the feeling whilst you've got it.
1: Yeah, right? Exactly. Sounds bright, yeah.
0: Well, let's start from the beginning. We're going to take it back a little bit.
1: Although I did just lose my AirPods. Left them in or something.
0: Can I just say, on that note, you should just buy little £30 ones and just keep them in bags. And then if you lose them, it's fine. There's nothing worse than losing £250 AirPods, just saying.
1: I know they are as well, but they just can't find them. Anyway, next.
0: Okay, fair.
1: Sorry.
0: All right, so you enter the spotlight at an age when most people are still figuring it out, developing.
1: Yeah.
0: But you were thrown into the public eye and, you know, you really had to grow up publicly, whereas some of us do that in private, most of us do that in private. Mm. So looking back, how do you feel like that's impacted you?
1: It just delayed me growing up. I don't think I did actually
0: really
1: grow up in public. Yeah, I don't think I did. I think from 18 to 24, I think I was like pretty stagnant. Genuinely, I think I was just like an overstimulated, enthusiastic, naive, delusional drug addict.
0: I would argue that point and say that it actually accelerated your growth because of where you are now. I think that a lot of kids, when they are restricted from a young age and maybe they act up when they get older, that's kind of... You know, they end up doing all this bad stuff, like becoming a drug addict, for example, later on in life. But I think grew out of that very quickly because you were so in the limelight and in a sense you had to grow up quite quickly at a young age.
1: Okay. So I do look at it from that perspective. I think, but the reason I say that is because I remember distinctly actually at 24, beginning to step away. I think the thing about me and Harley is we chose not to make any more music, which is... to some people a bizarre decision. You know, it wasn't like we weren't able to earn more money, it wasn't like there was more opportunity for more success. It was literally like I was trying not to do drugs and Harley had developed a kind of debilitating anxiety. So I was just like, I had enough, well, if I'd give myself credit, I had enough awareness to be like, there's no industry, especially not the entertainment industry, especially not the music industry, there's not enough reason, there's not enough money to sacrifice like my and my best friend's well-being. So we just walked away and we were a profitable act, which again is very rare. We didn't have any debt to our label, so they just let us leave. And from that point, I was kind of on my own. And that was the first time, and I remember at 24 thinking, wow, like, I didn't have a tour assistant. I didn't have like an assistant manager. I wasn't jumping in Ubers everywhere. I was just suddenly fending for myself. And I was quickly, I guess, brought to reality where, I encountered like the nearest thing to a mature relationship I had at that time, which went awry and I was heartbroken. Mm-hmm. And that heartbreak forced me to confront stuff that I actually didn't confront in my 20s. One of those being the grief of losing anonymity, for example, like fame. A lot of people tell you not to complain about it because you get like free things. But as a human, as a spirit, very destabilizing. And then other things like death of my grandparents. I lost people close to me to suicide. These kind of things I wasn't able to process while I was in the public eye. So it hit me like a ton of bricks. And fortunately, I'm a kind of person who wanted to lean into it. And that's why it seems as though perhaps maybe I've matured in a different way, but I would actually say that was from stepping away from the limelight.
0: Which is a mature decision to make at that age.
1: It was a kind of mature decision, yeah.
0: And you think about it, you're throwing, you know, for some young kids, they you know, they're going to be in on that the whole time. They're like, I want this, I want this. But if in a way, I think it's put you to such self-destruction that you took the initiative to be like, I can't do this to myself.
1: And it was
0: anymore.
1: Real destruction, by the way. Not to say that there isn't that still happening, but this was pre-social media. Like, this was pre-Instagram.
0: Right. No, I can imagine.
1: This was just Twitter. And believe me, I was sending deranged tweets. But like, that was as far as people could get. Like, nowadays, I think, I would like to think artists
0: no one
1: slightly
0: pops
1: more,
0: them up. And
1: well, yeah, no, but people no are slightly more conscious. You could go to a house party now and do a madness, but get filmed. Like, in terms of like taking drugs or whatever, that wasn't a risk back then. I know that sounds weird. It makes me sound
0: No.
1: Ancient.
0: It's completely true. I know exactly what you're talking about.
1: So I was like the last crop of like truly destructive. Like, even if you look at popular culture, who's considered to be like the it girl and it boy, you don't see them stumbling out of clubs or bars the way they used to back in the day.
0: The era is that we were just on the cusp.
1: Trashy
0: era. Say like the 90s, 80s supermodel, like, getting on drugs and going on to the shoot. They don't tolerate that anymore. You know, you can't.
1: People do it, but it's just not like a public spectacle in a way it was. And it's funny because I did like with this really amazing woman called Sunita, I did this like youth workshop in Brixton with these boys. And they were like kind of uninterested until I mentioned that I had like sold all these records. And then they were asking me how much money I earned and like, why did I stop? And it was really interesting that saying to them, like, I stopped because I didn't want to put me and my friend through any more emotional pain. And they, you know, they found it difficult to understand that. But it's very real. Like there was, we did a festival gig and Harley was like on the floor before or after the show, I can't remember. And he was like trying to stop himself having a panic attack. And I remember just being like, this is not worth it.
0: Yeah.
1: It's just not worth it. Like, I don't want to, for who? It's not even, it's not even like, you know, we earn money, but like, it's not even necessarily for us. We don't own the infrastructure of the music industry. Mm. Like, and we were on the cusp of further exploitation. That was just the year that streaming began to take effect.
0: Yeah. No, it's
1: a lot.
0: It's a lot.
1: You have been part of a rekindling of the Rizzle Kick spirit in a mature way.
0: Yes, we're gonna get to that for sure. I'm in the music video. Yeah. I'm a video vixen, guys.
1: You and me.
0: I'm actually you. No, I'm actually you. Yeah. You know, like, it's actually uncanny.
1: Yeah,
0: I'm your personality, and Shay actually looks like Harley.
1: Yeah, facts. I wish I looked like you though.
0: We do look alike.
1: I mean, okay.
0: With a tan.
1: Okay, I hear it.
0: Just take it.
1: Okay.
0: With all that being said, what communities do you think have helped shape you the most, and not necessarily the ones you were born into, but the ones that have helped shape who you are today?
1: Wow. Okay, so like, to be honest,
0: there's a whole lot of them.
1: Yeah, there's a lot of
0: so
1: communities.
0: Many tools, I know, but I maybe pick out two to three that are very
1: important.
0: I'm gonna
1: do three.
0: Yeah.
1: So I have to say the poetry community.
0: Okay.
1: So like I was kind of fascinated by, I was dating, like when I was 18, my girlfriend is a poet writer. So, and I was already interested in poetry at that time when I was in Brighton then, as a teenager. And the scene then was not what it is now. There is a wicked, if actually poetry is actually having a massive resurgence now because of events like Spit Nights. So poetry gang, 100%. Also my friend Jazz, her dad Colin Grant, he runs a night called Speaky Spokey, and like that's
0: Speaky Spokey.
1: Yeah, really cool. So yeah, you just get to go there, and like I just had the privilege of being a judge at the Roundhouse, and there was for the poetry slam, and the poet who won is called Tukunda, and I literally, sorry, I know I've got to speak into this mic, she blew, can I swear?
0: No.
1: All right. She blew me away. Like, she is on it. Like, I knew it would be, the levels would be high, but my God.
0: Really?
1: Yeah,
0: I can
1: to
0: imagine
1: the point where,
0: though, I can imagine the talent right now is going to be like insane, especially with the world and everything. I feel like there's some talent.
1: And I had to perform after her, by the way.
0: Things to be said. Really?
1: Yeah.
0: What, your poetry?
1: And I hadn't done a poem in years, right? And I genuinely, and I really mean this, I'm not even saying this in like a modest way, I genuinely didn't want to perform, because after I was like, I was, that was a lot. So anyway, that's one. The second one I want to say is the queer community. Like, genuinely, since I was a boy, I had this massive privilege because my mom had a lot of gay friends. My godfather is like a beautiful, brilliant gay man called David. And so the idea of like queerness was completely normalized to me as a child. So I remember when I was then into school in London, in primary school, where you started getting the gay the homophobic slurs and that. It made no sense to me. Which is really an interesting insight, I think, on like nature and nurture. Yeah. And also, it's funny that some people get it in their brain that like the more you learn about that community, the more chance you become it. Yeah. I'm surely living proof that that can't be the case, because if anybody was going to become,
0: you've had multiple opportunities.
1: Yeah, it would be me. Yeah. But also now I'm older, it's more in terms of like when I'm looking at love, when I'm looking at intimacy, when I'm looking at anarchy and rebellion, it's that community in all its various forms, whether that's gay, lesbian, trans, they are continuously living in opposition of a script that none of us chose.
0: Right, that's being conditioned to us from such a young age.
1: So I look to them for guidance.
0: I think my ideology of what being a man is has changed so much drastically in the last year. And I like real men cry, real men are vulnerable, real men are capable of talking about their emotions without caring what anyone else thinks.
1: Yeah.
0: And it's kind of funny because I actually think a lot of more like feminine men are the real men.
1: Yeah.
0: Because they're open about they're disciplined in their emotions, they're disciplined in their approach, they don't get indoctrinated by other things around them, which is very easy to happen. And that is what a real man is. It's so fun. But then it's like, from a physicality point, people have such a different idea of it.
1: And also, I think that is proof, again, in that community, it's proof that, you know, sometimes because there can be small groups of men that are so despicable, that it's easy to fall into this idea that all men are born a particular way.
0: Mm.
1: And it's about like unwiring that. And believe me, there are still going to be portions of the queer community that will also lead people to believe that it's by far not a flawless community. However, what that community does have are people who prove, obviously, that it's not the body they're born in that defines how emotional they are or how they engage with the world. It's just the communities and the nurturance they've chosen to align with.
0: Yeah.
1: You know, and so it's proof for me that this conversation of like men aren't like that, well, then explain all of those men then. Mm. It's not like they've not had to like, you know, is it intrinsic or not? That's what people will argue, you know? So that's proof that there is so many ways that a human can be a human. And yeah, there'll be extremes. And I'm okay with extremes. I don't know about everyone else, but like you can have a hyper mask guy and a hyper femme woman. Mm. And as long as they're not harming anybody, then great. Right.
0: That's the main goal. As long as they're not inflicting harm on anyone else, live the life how you want to live it. That's the whole point. Well, we come here to create our own philosophy, right?
1: Right.
0: And I actually think that's more commendable if you do that. Because if some people go the extreme, I actually think that's more commendable because you've gone so against the grain.
1: Yeah. But you're in. It's with a level of awareness.
0: Yes, of course.
1: If you enjoy, you know, whatever traits we have chosen to associate with a particular thing, and you've found communion in that, and it doesn't harm a person, then great. But I personally, for what it's worth, when you talk about feminine attributes in men or what we consider to be feminine, to me, that just lends itself to balance, right? Mm. And so if somebody doesn't have any of what we call feminine attributes, a man, I just consider them to be an unbalanced man. And that works in reverse. You know,
0: the same for women as well.
1: Yes.
0: They need an element of masculine energy, because 100%. That's the whole point. We're always trying to come back into equilibrium for these two, the femme and the mass. That's the whole point. You're meant to balance both. Solar, the lunar, the pingala, the ida.
1: And it's fluid. And look, one day you might feel a bit more, it works on depending on your circumstances. But for me, personally, if I'm to reverse that, somebody, a woman who's leaning far, far into these feminine attributes, and I feel, by the way, I'm not even saying I agree with what we consider to be these attributes, but like how we generally understand it. Like, you know, I don't like fawning, you know, that's not something I'm particularly, I'm very, very happy and would very much welcome a woman to feel, you know, assured and confident and loud and take up space. Mm. Like, I don't like submission. I don't like submitting. I don't personally require myself to be like a leader or dominant in a situation. Certainly not permanently. Perhaps in individual times, in moments, you know, my strengths, your strengths, but like, nah, I'm not looking to be like, I'm the boss of this. I'm not interested in that.
0: No, you want them to have their own opinion and everything. Do you know what I mean? Yeah. What's...
1: Like you, Sav.
0: Like me, I can be in my masculine energy very well.
1: No, you do,
0: well.
1: But that's what I love about you. No, I'm being dead ass. Like, I think that should be a characteristic that is appreciated and cherished, you know, because it's like...
0: Thank you, I appreciate that.
1: Because then... Because
0: there is also the concept of, you know, you do think that a lot of men are like, oh, I want my woman to be like this and submissive and did it. But that's because you're actually really insecure. Yeah,
1: you want to control someone.
0: Yeah, exactly. On that topic, what's one lesson about masculinity that you hope the next generation never has to... that has to unlearn?
1: Men can be happy.
0: Yeah.
1: I think this is the thing that I find most insidious about the last 6 years of conversation is that even the boys who find these caricatures interesting, right, that have been in the news and people know who I'm talking about, the loud voices, even the teenage boys who I kind of don't expect to know any better. I'm disappointed, but like they're boys, right? Mm. I think people forget that what underpins a lot of this existence of these men is this actual belief that men aren't capable of happiness, that happiness is for... I mean, they've literally said it themselves, especially the guy who's currently in a lot of trouble and his brother. They've said happiness is for women and children. They say that. So even though there's all this flexing, all this whatever, like, just, I don't want boys to ever forget that they, of course, are entitled to joy and happiness, and that's something that they can 100% achieve, you know, in the right spaces, in the right context. And I really do. I mean, I know people think, I know people have various ideas about where I stand, but I'm unapologetically protective about boys. Generally speaking, I've got my boundaries, but...
0: No, I think you're right in saying that, because I don't want to stereotype, but boys are they're very impressionable. So it's like up to us to, you know, no matter what they've learned from childhood, because we, you know, you've got a different generation of men who probably did have to be really tough in a certain type of way that have now taught men to be the same, but we are living in a different generation where we can open up and we can be more freeing about our emotions and stuff.
1: You know what's interesting, actually, as an example of that, is I've been doing this thing, Steez Factory, right? Doing reaction videos, right? And it's been really, I've really loved it because...
0: you've had a lot of the female rappers on there, which
1: I love. Yes, but I love it because you know, Toddler and I, or Toddler for sure, but with me too, at times of this, you know, we're wanting to provide a platform for people who otherwise might have found it difficult to put themselves up. And for whatever reason, because my face is familiar or whatever, like when I do react to things, it can sometimes boost artists and help them get more opportunities. Mm. That's ultimately why we're doing it. But I've noticed, because it's got really popular, we started to get a bit of, I mean, it's to be honest,
0: it's inevitable.
1: Yeah, it's inevitable. But what I'm not bothered about negativity, but what does interest me is I've seen a few comments that say I'm doing too much, right? And what I find so fascinating about that is I am just excited.
0: Yeah.
1: Like, that's what I find so interesting is like, who told you?
0: Yeah.
1: Like, I don't think I could
0: what
1: see.
0: What is too much?
1: Yeah, like.
0: You identified what that is.
1: Yeah. And also I listen, women get at each other about all types of stuff, right? Like, and they do say that she's doing too much, but I think maybe in terms of like maybe trying to attract the guy.
0: Also more attraction, what they're doing in terms of morally. Maybe
1: morally.
0: Love Island or something, right?
1: Like she's really doing too much in terms of like she's trying
0: to... But in terms of actual excitement,
1: like being
0: and joy.
1: Exuberant. I've not seen like cutting them. Nah, you're way too excited. Like, why are you so happy?
0: Sorry, let me be miserable. Like,
1: I was like, what, you don't like life? Like,
0: let me just sit. It's like the guys that go to the dance, but then all you do is sit in the corner and just watch Gyal and drink your drink and judge people dancing. Don't come to the dance and judge people dancing. Do you know what I mean? It's very much like that.
1: But that makes me sad, bro. And I literally, one time I responded and went like, imagine witnessing life and trying to diminish it.
0: Yeah, it's so true. Like, you came here to experience, and what you're doing is observing.
1: Just enjoy it, bro.
0: Yeah.
1: Like I get that you're
0: observing
1: sad,
0: and judging.
1: But like, just like, or at the very least, if it makes you uncomfortable, just keep it moving. Like, the fact you even said that, and it's just mad. Like, it says a lot about what we expect from people. Mm-hmm. You know, I look, there's a time to be cool. There's a time to play it cool. Mm-hmm. I'm not living in delusion, but you're allowed to feel life.
0: Yeah. In light of that, what do you think there's a conversation men could have more to start like moving away from this idea and concept that men need to be tough and, you know.
1: Well, no, men do need to be tough. Women need to be tough. I think the tough thing is like, to be honest, I'm on the other wave. I feel like everyone needs to be tough, but truly tough.
0: Yeah.
1: And I think true resilience, whether that's physical and emotional resilience, frees us up to be happier, because I think we're less afraid of things. And I don't know. I guess for me, I know for a fact that there's loads of men who really do love women, like they really genuinely do.
0: They exist.
1: Yeah, proper. But no, I don't mean like, oh, I love women, and then also I subscribe to whoever. It's like truly, like they've
0: appreciate women, like appreciate their mum or their little sister.
1: And I think that like, all the only issue is there's not enough of a narrative or a space for those people to feel safe, and also not doing it at the expense of their being or whatever. So I really want to normalize the idea that like, you know, like for example, since I've been more unapologetic about my love for women, because ultimately that's what I want from women, if that makes sense. Like, so I want women to feel like
0: that
1: they
0: about
1: can
0: themselves
1: be,
0: as well.
1: Yeah, and also to feel that about men, you know, so because, you know, there's a lot of negativity.
0: Yeah, that's true. And, yeah, it's so
1: but
0: true.
1: If I'm there going, I wish women spoke more confidently about men, I can't just moan about it because then everyone's just moaning about it. So I'm like, I tell you what, I'll do what I would love. What's the phrase? Treat people how you wish to be treated.
0: Yeah, right.
1: Right. So that's like my, and I think like since I've done that, I've got loads of men hitting me up in the DMs, being like, "Yeah, man, I'm with you," and it's just doing it more and more, and being the second person to it, and the third person, and fourth person, and then realizing that if a whole wave and generation of men stand up in their greatness and go, "I love the women around me, and I back them," and you know what? If I see any of you trying to do up whatever. You're like, we're gonna, and you can even channel your mask like that. You can be like, yeah, I'm,
0: yeah.
1: No, facts.
0: No,
1: like,
0: it's true. I think that's what it takes. It takes, unfortunately, like the men to be on our side, but so that other men will be like, oh, okay.
1: Yeah, you're out of the club, bro. You're out of the club.
0: You're outnumbered now.
1: And listen, I get, I'm wary of it because I know that to some people that might be problematic, but like, I just know that
0: that's why we go Muay Thai.
1: Yo. That's half the reason.
0: I know.
1: And that righteousness is like, listen, when there's women, the amount of women who I hold dear in my heart who have had to go through experiences that make me like viscerally angry, right? Like, I really mean that I want to, I know this isn't okay, but I'm still about the desire. Like, I want to harm the people who have harmed the people close to me.
0: Mm-hmm.
1: But in all seriousness, if that's my community and I feel like I have the ability in one moment to physically protect my community, yes, there should be no shame in that. And we
0: I agree. I think you've got to fight fire with fire sometimes.
1: Sometimes.
0: And then also just to kind of tell people to settle themselves. And then after you can do the work after.
1: And in groups, I read so many stories about like women in villages in India or where else around the world, where like some guy's doing up such a madness that they all just rush him. Women.
0: Yeah.
1: Why is it the women? Let's do it. Like, I want us guys to have a united force. And it doesn't come at the expense of our, what we consider to be, I don't know, mask energy or that's honorable, man. Protect your people.
0: No, totally. Let's go back to...
1: I've had the label out of my hat the entire time.
0: That's so annoying. Hopefully, though, it should be...
1: We're going to use AI.
0: Exactly, we're AI now.
1: Yeah.
0: Let's go back to Rizzle Kicks for a minute, because you guys had a resurgence last year ago now. I'm in the video twice.
1: Yeah, come on.
0: But not only was you guys coming back an act of nostalgia, because we've obviously grown up listening to you guys, but it felt like two people returning to something as themselves and as people who have a different relationship with themselves.
1: Yeah,
0: even
1: definitely.
0: So with that being said, what sparked you two to actually get back together, considering you've both had your own journeys?
1: I can't remember.
0: Like, when was you both well enough to be like, okay, boom, should we give it another crack?
1: I'll be completely honest. I actually can't remember.
0: Really?
1: No, the only thing I remember is Jade being like, Jade encouraging me to do it a little bit.
0: Okay.
1: That's all I can remember in the kind of our first year. I remember being like, maybe we should just go. I think it was, we just went, should we go studio? And then if it's good, then great. And if it's not, then we'll just allow it. And then we went studio and made a banger. So we're like, all right.
0: How was that first studio session?
1: Yeah, it was cool. I mean, I've that was never been an issue of me and Harley being in a studio. Sorry, that's actually a complete lie. When I used to be in the studio with Harley, I think I was more erratic and controlling. And this time round,
0: just chilling.
1: Yeah, man, I'm like, you know, it is what it is. Like, I think, like, I, for me personally, there's nothing, I don't need anything for music anymore. I'm not interested in,
0: people. You did it for the people, didn't you?
1: Yeah.
0: You did. I know you did.
1: I did it because I love Harley and because I love his family and that my love for the people who love Rizzle Kicks and like the seeing their faces on the crowd, that came later. And yes, I am incredibly happy about that. Performing at Glastonbury, I never expected. And that if I found out that I could never do any more Rizzle Kicks past that point, I would have been happy. Like that was one of the greatest moments of my life. But like, yeah, man, again, feels mad to say, but like I genuinely feel like I've completed music. I don't, for me.
0: Yeah,
1: not in terms of like, obviously people can go and get number ones in America or big whatever, or like, you know, get fifth, sixth, seventh album. For me, that I remember as a boy, the idea of getting a platinum album would have been like unimaginable. And I did it within my first year. And because of that first year, I never deeped it. Mm. And when I was older, post therapy and that, I was like, what? I was like, 16, what do you mean?
0: Yeah, it's mental.
1: I've done a million what? Like, and like these people want to hear a song that I wrote when I was 16 years old. Mm. Down with the Trumpets, you know what I mean? Like that song I made as a, like I was in secondary school. Yeah. Like, are you crazy? Like I'm gassed about it now. So I'm just like, all this other stuff is bonus rounds. We went viral on TikTok last year. Bonus.
0: Yeah.
1: No one expected that.
0: Yeah.
1: You know?
0: Got the medal, wearing the t-shirt.
1: Yeah, literally.
0: Now I hear it. I also feel like it's a nice way to not close the chapter, but the way that you guys did just disappear, mm-hmm. it's quite nice that you've come back and
1: yeah, we're doing another album.
0: This happy bow on it, you know?
1: Yeah, yeah, yeah.
0: And
1: yeah, we're just releasing music honestly for fun.
0: Yeah, you've done it in the best way possible because, like I said, I do think artists chase music and fame and then what they're coming back with is just not good. And it's just like you're just doing it for the sake of doing it, whereas I feel like there's so much intention with what you boys have done. So I really appreciate the way you've gone away, collected headspace and come back
1: that,
0: to it.
1: That Competition is for Losers album, I will say, is really good.
0: It is. I love New Sport as well.
1: Yeah, New Sport's a banger. But I mean, like, it didn't, I don't know how many units it's done. I don't know because I'm genuinely not interested. But if anybody does come to that album, you know, there's things I would have maybe, I'm never going to be satisfied, but you know, we've got a song there of Mick Jenkins, you wrote of Mav Saber.
0: Oh, sick.
1: Lexa Moore. Yeah. Like just the vibe and the energy of it generally. Super proud of that.
0: Yeah, you should be.
1: DJ Premier.
0: You should be. You've also written a book, ADHD, Drugs and Heartbreak, which I have read and I love it.
1: Yes.
0: But it's not really about those things, it's about avoidance.
1: Yeah.
0: But when you writ that, what did you discover about yourself? And I ask that because I think when you put pen to paper, like say if you journal, like I remember waking up and having dreams and writing the dream down halfway through, I would just instantly know what the dream was subconsciously trying to tell me.
1: Is it?
0: Yeah, every time I do it. Halfway through.
1: But still?
0: Yes. Yeah, every time
1: how
0: I do
1: how
0: it.
1: How long have you done it for?
0: I don't do it consistently. I only do it if I've had like a crazy mental dream that I'm like, I've woken up from and I'm like. So I want to know, did you discover anything about yourself writing that book?
1: Yeah.
0: I know it's about your life, but it's like, did you see any patterns within the text kind of as she was going along?
1: Well, obviously, I didn't think I could write a book.
0: Yeah.
1: That was crazy. I was like, what? Like,
0: wait a minute. I got a little gift
1: here.
0: Yeah,
1: seriously, like 75,000 words. I was like, what?
0: It is mental.
1: Yeah. I think what's funny is the book wasn't originally called Avoidance, Drugs, Heartbreak, and Dogs. It wasn't originally called ADHD. The reason why it became that was because as I was writing more and more of the book, my editor was going, you're mentioning ADHD a lot, like, but not like as I never ever, I mean, as you know, people who have read it, I never use it as like an excuse, or I'm never using it as to deflect from my responsibility, but I do, I'm just, the way it's written is like, I have it, it's very much like how my mind works, a lot of full stops. I break all these laws of grammar. So it was my editor who was like, I think I actually, you know, originally I pitched this as a book about a guy who messes up and then tries to build themselves back to not hurt people again, including himself. And then by the end of it, it was like, oh, it's
0: very ADHD influenced. Yeah.
1: Yeah, trying to cope with, in a world, you know. And, you know, I talk about, for example, betrayal in the book. It was my, with my ex at that time. It was a betrayal, and then she left me, and then I went to therapy, etc. But it's, you know, there are uncomfortable conversations about like how neurodivergence affects things like that.
0: Yeah.
1: So like, yeah, but that's what I discovered was that ADHD generally has like a, you know, an effect on my whole life and history in a way that I maybe hadn't really conceived of until I was writing it.
0: Yeah, it's quite cool actually. Like, you wrote a whole book with that much ADHD in you. It's even on the pages. How much ADHD?
1: I don't know.
0: But that's really inspiring for someone who has ADHD, and then people are like, right, he's written a book, I could do the same thing, you know?
1: Yeah, I get that a lot. And also, but I just want to be super clear, it's like we live in an age right now where I think people will deflect from stuff because they'll say, oh, I'm super anxious, so I've got ADHD, or I've got.
0: I so agree with this.
1: I've got depression. Well, no. You know, that not just, I'm using clickbait terms.
0: Or anxiety there, and like a lot of
1: spectrums
0: to it.
1: There's spectrums, and then also it's like, I didn't grow up in that generation of it. Like everything I've achieved, I've done with ADHD. And I also don't think it's a superpower. I don't even like that. I don't subscribe to that. Mm-hmm. I'm just saying my way of life means that I have to do things differently in order to be able to be in community. That's it. And everyone has that to an extent. I would never say, like, I might give it as a reason if something gets really extreme, but I have a responsibility to myself and the people around me to know about myself and then make decisions accordingly. Mm. So if people are going to just utilize their own difficulties as a way of absolving themselves of responsibility, like, I don't mess with that. And if you read my book, you wouldn't come away believing
0: that. I love that you said that, because I totally agree with you. My mum is so ADHD. I mean, you know, it's just like, you don't look at it as that growing up, because you're used to it. If anything, half my family's ADHD. But then as you get older and you're like, oh, that explains why, you know, you're so hyperactive. But that's all it is. They still get things done. And if not, I think sometimes you guys get things done even more.
1: You can do, yeah, something.
0: But yeah, with that being said, I'm sure that life can feel very loud for you sometimes. Yeah.
1: Am I allowed to ask you questions back?
0: Of course you can, but let me ask my question first. Where do you instinctively go when life feels loud?
1: Now?
0: Yes, now.
1: Trees.
0: I knew you were going to say nature.
1: You knew I was going to say it. Yeah, because it's honestly, like, I can confidently say in my life, I have never ever felt the level of like compulsion. And is it compulsion? That sounds too extreme. Just the clarity of desire. You know, when I've gone through something, which I had done recently, I was like, woof, that's heavy. And I was like, where do I want to go? The trees.
0: One of the reasons people still connect with you is because you've allowed people to witness your evolution rather than curate perfection, I think.
1: Okay, cool.
0: But...
1: yeah, I get things wrong all the time, yeah.
0: I want to know if you had a flip of a switch where you stopped caring about how people perceived you, or if you've kind of had that innate like courage to do that from kind of day dot. And I only ask because I feel like I've only grasped hold of that recently. So really? I want to know if you've always been born like this, or there was a time where you just said, I don't care anymore.
1: Experiencing like a sober, mature love for the first time gave me like the courage to be like, I felt truly supported, but I honestly was like, whoa. I wasn't necessarily minimizing myself to not be lonely, you know, which I think a lot of people do. They're like, hide parts of themselves so they can fit in, or that, so that was really important. And then also, I think, you know, having been through the pop industry, and also being through it as a young pop star, which comes with quite a lot of like assumption and flack, and that like, people, I mean, I know a lot of people love Rizzle Kicks and Hold Us there in our hearts, but in the actuality of experiencing it, you get a lot of people just like talking rubbish, man, or just coming up or like dismissing you or undermining you.
0: Yes.
1: And I'm very thin skinned. However.
0: Are you?
1: Yeah. I actually am thin skinned. Yeah. I mean, I get over.
0: You actually are. No, I think you are, because you do mention little things that nag you.
1: Yeah, I'm like, I get niggly things. Yeah.
0: And it will be that a specific point that someone says. It's not actually necessarily the general public that might have an idea
1: it'll be a specific
0: of you.
1: Thing. Yeah. So I can get caught by them for sure. But to the same extent, I think with my book, I remember I read another book just before it, a tiny book, a tiny little essay, which is by a woman called Philippa Snow, maybe? And it's called Which, As You Know, Means Violence. And in this book, she basically says that there's a famous artist called Marina Abramovich who has this. She has this famous spectacle where she basically stood naked in a room and said anybody can do anything to her, right? It's a really famous piece, and it was obviously really depressing because of what people almost did to her, right? And then she was talking about Jackass and saying that people think Jackass is these guys being idiots, but actually there's no difference between the two things, because ultimately if somebody harms themselves in front of you, you are drawn in as a human being, even if you're not conscious of it. So if Jackass, you might ask yourself, why have we spent almost, well, now they're just in another film, so like 20 years being fascinated by these men who are just battering themselves, because we can't help but feel, even if we laugh at it or we think you're leaning in. And I thought to myself, there's actually no point me, I say this in the first bit of my book, it's essentially self-harm. I'd already done that in public anyway, from being young and stupid and saying dumb things or whatever. Like I remember one show, for example, I was sung out of key for us, you know, it's like that kind of thing happens. I'd experienced that kind of shame you gotta take your pills. I'd already experienced that kind of feeling. And so when I went into the book, I was like, there's actually no point, and I mean this, there's actually no point me talking about heartbreak if I'm not going to bleed, because then no one's going to
0: believe you.
1: Well, that's how you connect to people, is that vulnerability. Even if, it's like I had an argument with my friend, it wasn't even an argument when I said that, I had a conversation with my friend once where I was telling him that like vulnerability is the only way to create connection between two people. You can only deepen a connection. And he went, I'm not sure, because like I feel connected to boys that I've just gone on holiday with and ended up having like a fight, you know, fought a bunch of boys and I'm with the boy and we da da da da. And he does this whole speech kind of saying that, like, I think what he assumed was I meant sat down on a sofa going, here's why I had my heart broken and here's da da da da.
0: Yeah,
1: and that's
0: the vulnerability. Even the fight is but a moment I'm saying of vulnerability.
1: Yes, that's what I said to him. I was like, bro, you've just risked your lives and you've done it together. I think what he assumed was I meant sat down on a sofa going, here's why I had my heart broken and here's da da da da. And that's the vulnerability.
0: Even the fight is a moment of vulnerability.
1: Yes, that's what I said to him. I was like, bro, you've just

0: And why am, what am I protecting while I'm here? Like, I want to be able to create conversations and messages that will help the future. And like, that's a, that's something that I think I'm capable of doing. And there's loads of, and that's not for everyone.
1: And also, I think the people who are for you will stay with you for your vulnerability that you put out there in a way.
0: Of course.
1: Anyone who doesn't, that's not meant to be for you.
0: Yeah, it's just like, it's just, I don't know, man. I just don't think there's any point. And I think as I've got older, I've just learned to accept that I can communicate in ways that other people struggle with. And there are things that people can do very well that I very much struggle with. And that's the beauty of life, that we're all playing a role, you know, and I can't overlook that. Like, yeah, I might be the guy who writes a book that's brutally honest, but that book never would have got made if there wasn't a guy in the warehouse who was like sat there every day hitting the buttons on the machine, pressing this up, stacking it, putting it on a shelf. Like, these people should all be, you know, like, cherished. And so I'm just playing my role in like a big organism, basically. It's weird.
1: Love it. Well, last question for you, because I always ask myself this question. Do you think we're constantly becoming new people or uncovering who we've always been?
0: Yeah, so
1: it's a bit of a paradox.
0: Yeah, no, that's a deep question. Well, you know what? Because I've managed to allow you to avoid questioning, I'm going to ask you what you think. Do you ask everybody this, actually?
1: No.
0: Okay, so what do you think about this?
1: It's a bit of both. I think you are uncovering who you've always been, but in order to do that, you kind of need to become someone new every time. Mm. Not every time, but like there's a period in life where you become someone new, and then that might die out, and then you evolve and you become someone else, and then that might die out, and slowly you're chipping away until you become
0: like a sculpture.
1: Yeah.
0: A sculpture within a sculpture.
1: Almost like, I hate to sound cliche, but like the soul version of you, right?
0: Finding your soul. That's deep.
1: Soul sessions.
0: Yeah, soul sessions. For real. Yeah, I don't know, man. I just know that I've died loads.
1: Are you tired of dying?
0: I died. No, I'm not. I'm not tired of dying. I love it. For me, yeah, there's versions of me that are dead. Like, I'll just be blunt about it. And I know it because I've even had conversations where someone from my past has come back into my present, and they're without any updates of who I am. And they're talking to me about a version of me that doesn't exist. And it's surreal that I'm there having to like, well, I'm not having to, but I end up kind of arguing for my
1: new self. Yeah.
0: And actually, it's just like, I shouldn't need to. I mean, that's another stage of evolution for me, just being like, okay.
1: You don't need to explain
0: yourself. Yeah, like you, if you are still in relationship with a version of me that literally died like 7 years ago, then that's fine. If you want to know the new me, then you can ask some questions.
1: You can come sit down and have an interview with me.
0: Yeah.
1: I want to ask one more question, and that is, I always ask my guests what their prayer practice is, which is essentially like the, when you have moments of turmoil or you need clarity or you're feeling a certain way, what's something you do specifically where you kind of come back to yourself, aside from going into nature? I think maybe something more.
0: I know, I'm really bad at this.
1: Physical, or not physical, but you write, I mean.
0: Yeah, I'm bad at this. This is something I'm really trying to get better at.
1: I think I could name things for you right now.
0: Really?
1: Yeah.
0: Like what?
1: Like therapy. Like
0: I check in with people. A lot, yeah.
1: As well. You speak to your community when you need to.
0: I do.
1: Into nature, and you also dive. I think a new thing for you is like travel
0: big time. And I do yeah, that's interesting. I know I have to move my body, so I try and do things like that, whether that's football or the gym. I really know that the gym, like if I feel nowadays like the heaviness of a depressive episode, the first thing I'm like is I have to lift. If something's weighing down on me, I have to lift up physically. You know,
1: that's what
0: so that's
1: I've always done
0: as well. Because I've definitely got to be strong.
1: Yeah, yeah.
0: You know, and then I think someone said that to me once too. It's like you're doing the opposite, right? If I'm hyper anxious, calm, slow down.
1: Yeah, like nervous system regulation.
0: And this is a really boring one, and I know everyone's going to hate it,

0: I feel very happy about you hating it, is that I eat healthily. Yeah. This is one thing I do without even realizing it. You know why? Because I had a disassociative moment the other day where I was going through, I was feeling like really profound grief. Mm-hmm. And I went into my local cafe and in my head, I was like, I'm getting some pancakes, bro. You know what I mean? Like, I deserve, you know what we say to ourselves? I deserve this.
1: You love a pancake, innit?
0: Love a pancake. And then suddenly I had this out of body experience. So I'm stood there going, I'll have a bowl of oatmeal porridge, please, and scrambled eggs on the side.
1: You just went into like autopilot, actually.
0: Yeah. And then I caught myself and went, oh, that's actually what I need.
1: No, it's good.
0: I need energy, I need protein, and I need that to be able to balance my emotions. And then actually, if I get past that stage, then of course I can have a treat. I'm not trying to be out here going like, have to be like, no cheating. Like, it's, nah, man. Like, I need that to feel okay.
1: Yeah, I think the more healthy you eat, the longer you maintain this like healthy lifestyle, it becomes automatic reflex. So your body's just like, nah, that's why.
0: That's what I mean. It was reflex, bruv. Mm. It was like, my healthy Jordan wasn't even in my head. It was in my body. It just came out my mouth.
1: yeah.
0: Porridge and eggs. What the hell? Who's that? Oh, pancakes.
1: We love some porridge and eggs. Yeah. Let's play a quick game.
0: All right.
1: It's called red flag, green flag, or growth. So I'm going to name some scenarios and you're going to tell me if it's a red flag.
0: I love this.
1: A green flag.
0: This is my bag.
1: Or if it simply just requires growth. Okay. So being friends with all your exes.
0: Me personally.
1: But I know you're like, I'll.
0: Me. Me personally, that's hard because there's so many variables.
1: There really is.
0: There's so many variables there. Like, because I think in it, if we're to assume that everyone's healthy emotionally, then a green flag. But it can easily become red flag if, for example, one of those exes is single and clearly.
1: Oh no, but so you wouldn't be friends with an ex who's. Who's single.
0: So, like I say, I would be. I wouldn't, okay. that wouldn't, but.
1: Maybe if he was in a
0: but like,
1: relationship.
0: Yeah, like I wouldn't be. So that's my belief. So if I flip it, my partner, their ex is single and they want to be brethren, that's fine with me, right? But I'm just saying that like, if it wasn't, like, I'm not against the idea of my partner being slightly uncomfortable with that. Because of something they're going through, mm-hmm. I wouldn't be like, nah, man, but like it's a green flag that I'm friends with my. No,
1: yes, I'd
0: be like,
1: you take that into consideration.
0: That's my priority.
1: Yes.
0: My, yeah.
1: But you think it's a green flag, essentially. The idea, the concept of it is fine as long as it's.
0: I think
1: platonic.
0: It's a real shame
1: that a lot of people,
0: people can share like really beautiful parts of their lives with each other and purely on the basis of like the fact they might have shagged or whatever, they can't even chat.
1: I know, like, it's so true. Do you know what I've heard this twice and I really believe in this. I think a lot of people who have situationships or are in a situationship with someone, it in the end it's like you were too busy trying to micromanage this situationship when really you guys could have just collaborated and made some like magic, whether that's like depending on what creative field they are, like collaborating with that
0: collaborating
1: person.
0: A
1: lot of
0: goal.
1: Situationships would have been great collaborations and work elements.
0: I realized that actually I think I was being a bit of a, again, chocolate Labrador, like head in the clouds. Sometimes like the story's ended and then you go your other ways and you see each other and you piece it up and you're like, oh man, and then you can be happy.
1: Yeah.
0: But like, it just doesn't make sense.
1: Yeah, you don't have to be kicking with each other all the time.
0: Yeah, because also sometimes people are temporary teachers. Like people come into your life, trigger the hell out of you. You do the work, you see them and go, wow, we're not even supposed to be doing this. We're not even supposed to be friends. Nah, it's safe, see you later. And then you move. It's like the same as like a job or a friend or like, it's people have seasons, you know? So
1: yeah, this is true.
0: I wouldn't like
1: people
0: go,
1: come in for a lesson.
0: If someone, let me put it like this actually. If someone met and was like, their social circle was 50% people that they were in previous relationships with to varying degrees. That would be, I'd find that very interesting. Yes. Unless they had a, you know, like a non-monogamous sexual life.
1: Yeah, I was thinking that. Going silent when overwhelmed.
0: Growth, like that's again, variable. Like that's how some people's communication style.
1: Mm-hmm.
0: That they need a moment to regulate. As long as they
1: depends on the person, for sure. I'm very much like that.
0: Yeah.
1: Sharing everything on the first date.
0: Ooh, you know what's so weird? That's something that I would do, but I just read a really interesting article suggesting that that might be, that might not be the best. Because you need to establish people that remember on first dates.
1: Well, just a little salt pinch, but not a lot.
0: I think you need.
1: I also just need to know if you can, if you're emotional, if you're vulnerable to an extent. But I'm not going to trauma dump on you. I'm not going to give you my stuff.
0: Which is cool. But I think for me now, long in the tooth, whatever, I'm just like, I'm not into this cryptic mystery malarkey. I think what's important is from the jump in, like, this is where I'm at, this is what I need.
1: I agree.
0: That's and then you can piece that up and then you can enjoy. What I don't like is like, I wonder what they're feeling or I'm not sure if they are still speaking to that. What the hell?
1: Yeah,
0: like,
1: I agree.
0: Know what you want, lay it down. And then someone has the options. Because for me, I wouldn't even want to
1: engage. Be with someone, who doesn't even.
0: Oh my God,
1: even,
0: and then they're unsure. Yeah, do you know how, for me, do you know how unsexy it is? Like, as a concept, not as a person. As a concept, I'm not aroused by the idea of confusion.
1: You want someone who's just
0: that doesn't arouse me, bro. The idea of like, I'm not sure what this is.
1: Yeah,
0: nah.
1: Yeah, ain't got time for that.
0: Nah, but
1: that's
0: like,
1: so like 15 years ago. Having no morning routine.
0: Oh my God, wait, what is a morning routine? Like, with like washing your face and that, and like brushing your teeth and that. Is that what you mean? Doing the same thing every morning?
1: No, I think like more of like, what's your morning routine? Might be waking up. It might be checking in.
0: Did you say it might be waking up?
1: No, but I'm trying to set the tone of the day.
0: People need to, Sam, I can tell you this for free. It's a red flag if the person doesn't wake up.
1: No, I mean, not brushing your teeth. I mean, as in like you have your own routine, morning routine.
0: Like that guy.
1: That is to you.
0: Like that guy who's okay. Like doing an ice bath and then running.
1: Yeah, okay, yeah, but not to that extreme. It could be whatever it is to you. For me, I meditate in the mornings and I might read a book, have a coffee. I don't look at my phone for the first hour.
0: Okay,
1: and
0: so
1: a half.
0: That I like. That's cool. I was going to be fun and edgy and say red flag because... I went to the other extreme. Like, I think...
1: Yeah, no morning routine is what the question... No, but that's the question. Having no morning routine, is that a red flag, green flag, or growth?
0: I mean, no. For me, all right, I say green.
1: Green flag.
0: I say green because you're just ready for anything. Like, literally, I'm saying people got to be ready for war out here, bro.
1: Yeah,
0: Like, if I'm getting a vibe that something's about to go off and you're out here having to put on, like, a mask... Like, do exfoliate, I have to have a shower. But shower? Someone's about to storm the castle, bro. What are you having a shower for? We got to get in the car and go. Like,
1: but can I argue that, say, the person who has got a morning routine, I think they'll be more ready to go to war for when that does happen.
0: Nah, they're already done, bro.
1: No, they're not washing their face if there's apocalypse. They're not washing their face.
0: This is the same reason why
1: they're actually regulated.
0: I would never date. This is the same reason I would never date someone who has to flavor water.
1: Oh no, that's
0: because it's
1: mad.
0: Like you will die in the apocalypse. No, you're crazy. Dying, bro. Like, what do you mean flavoring water? Like, that's hot. That's 70% of your body.
1: People actually put in flavor, like squash.
0: People don't. People are like, I don't really like water. When I'm never in life. I'm sorry, you're not ready. You're actually not ready. Like, you're gonna be finished, bro.
1: Have you seen that guy when he talks about some of you lot are arguing with me, and you lot ain't even done a parasite cleanse in however long? Like, you need to go sort your colon out. And it's so true. And I'm like, it's the same with if people say I don't drink water.
0: That's crazy.
1: Yeah.
0: Yo, that's deep.
1: It is.
0: I'm not even arguing with you.
1: Story.
0: I'm arguing with your macrobiome. Yeah.
1: Which is the second brain, my guy. Absolutely not.
0: I'm so dead. That's so real, though, because it actually affects your mood and that.
1: It
0: I'm
1: does.
0: I'm not even arguing with you. I'm arguing with your bacteria.
1: Yeah, your listen.
0: Who says that? Send me that.
1: I'll send it to you.
0: That's jokes.
1: Needing constant reassurance.
0: Oh, man, that's me. And it probably is a red flag. That's me, man. I mean, look, the rules are like words of affirmation. I don't know if people still believe in love languages or not, but if they do, that's something that really brings me up.
1: Yeah.
0: I love being encouraged. But if I'm being honest, like, you know, that it's, I think a healthy amount is about 25% from your partner. I think 75% of the time I have to be okay with reassuring myself, and I feel super proud if I can self-validate. But yeah, that's big time my weakness, but this is what I'm working on.
1: I think you're at a sweet point. Growth. Let's do growth. There you go. I agree with that in terms of, 70%, 30%.
0: I'd love someone just to reassure me the whole time. I'd love someone just pop up and just be like, you're making the right decision.
1: Then your head would be massive and you also wouldn't do it yourself.
0: No. Only on good decisions.
1: Okay, okay, fair. Going to therapy but refusing to apologize.
0: No, sorry, red flag. I don't care if anyone's refusing to apologize, your red flag, go away.
1: I know.
0: That is one top five pet peeves of humans in life. It's like, do you know how easy it is?
1: It's
0: sorry.
1: So easy, it's a word.
0: It's like, what pride are you existing in? Like, it's embarrassing, bro. Like, yeah. Like, just say it. And also the amount of like war, fights, anger, anything that can be dismissed by one slight concession. That's one of these back straight things that come out in the manners for that. If you've not done nothing wrong, don't say sorry. It's not about whether you think you've done anything
1: it's
0: wrong.
1: It's just about
0: someone else thinks you've done something wrong. Just acknowledge that they think that. I'm sorry you feel that way. I will never speak to you again.
1: Yeah, it's literally that
0: I
1: simple.
0: I will never speak to you again. No, say I'm sorry I upset you, right? Mm. And then if you don't want to be friends with me, do it after. But like, if you want to do that, we're balanced. That right. You've tapped into
1: it's
0: it.
1: So
0: that
1: true.
0: You've hit a nerve with me on that. Like, sorry is so, it's just that. So, listen,
1: it's
0: I'm
1: so
0: really
1: easy.
0: Sorry.
1: And even if you don't agree with it, you can just say bye. We're not meant for each
0: it's
1: other.
0: It's not
1: then.
0: About you. Yeah. That's the thing.
1: Yeah.
0: If someone's come to me, like, listen, let me even be more balanced, right? If someone's come to me and I've upset them and I don't agree with the fact that they've been upset by something I've said, yeah? Yes, I'm going to be in my whatever shadow self going, you're actually pissing me off because I'm not even da da da da. But if I'm making a choice to not apologize, yeah, for me, that is like, that's me saying that's war. Mm-hmm. I mean, that's me going, nah, bro, like living that, like whatever.
1: Yeah, yeah.
0: So it's fine. But if there's any kind of connection, a primary connection, a partner, a life partner, a really, really close friend, why are you initiating war? Like, just go, I'm sorry I upset you. Then everyone calms down. Then you talk about why there's a confusion.
1: No, so true. I agree. It's just a word. Saying that's just who I am.
0: In what context?
1: I just think like maybe if someone pulls you up on something.
0: Red flag.
1: Red flag. Okay.
0: Yeah, waste.
1: Choosing solitude over socializing.
0: You have to do that at some point.
1: Mm-hmm.
0: Yeah, you have to have an imbalance.
1: Crying during an argument.
0: It depends if you're trying to win it through crying.
1: Yeah, if it's intentional, like you're like, I'm going to put on the waterworks.
0: I've had that before, man. Where it's just, yeah, mainly with white women.
1: Yeah.
0: I can't even say that. I'm so sorry. My mom's a white woman, by the way.
1: No, I know. We actually can say it. We're actually more entitled to say everything, okay, guys?
0: I know. No, I'm just, it's just like, I've literally seen it happen in real life. And I'm just like, that is
1: pathetic.
0: Absolutely. Like, you've been called out. You've done something wrong. And now it's about you being upset about the fact you've done something wrong.
1: Yeah.
0: Grow up.
1: Yeah. Victim mentality.
0: Yeah.
1: So red flag. Using spirituality or religion to avoid difficult conversations.
0: Red flag. And you know what? Listen, there's a whole ilk of man that I could have been.
1: Mm-hmm.
0: That I could have been. That are doing up my madness with this.
1: No,
0: and they're making legitimate spaces on, like, you know, they'd be like, don't come at me. People are now like, don't come at me, that therapist speak, because they're using it to manipulate.
1: Yeah,
0: they are.
1: Like
0: genuinely authentic spaces that can really help someone. And they're going like, yeah, actually, I just think that, you know, my boundaries have been whatever. And they're out here just trying to tell someone to whatever.
1: These fake gurus.
0: Spiritual. Or like, I heard someone say before that, like, I'm obsessed with life paths, right? I asked you for your life path the other day. Or no, not the other day, in Thailand, whatever.
1: Yeah. And what are you again?
0: I'm an 11.
1: Oh yeah, magic number. Master number.
0: But like,
1: gone.
0: What are you?
1: I'm an 8.
0: Are you?
1: Yes, 888 on the 8th of August.
0: Shut
1: Massive
0: up.
1: Massive Lions Pool. Yeah, I'm a double 8 as well.
0: Okay, so, but I heard
1: the listeners
0: that
1: guys, don't have no idea what we're talking about.
0: But there's guys who'll be like, yeah, we're really compatible, so.
1: Oh, stop. Oh.
0: They'll be like, oh, 8. Yeah, I mean, I heard something about, like, you know, the sex between the 8.
1: No,
0: and
1: stop.
0: Crazy.
1: That makes my skin crawl. Double texting.
0: I love green flag.
1: I know, you do that anyway.
0: No, but like, do you know what annoys me? Is it's like, who cares, bro?
1: No one cares, I know.
0: I got one friend, right, that I just texted 14 times in a row, right? and the madness is, firstly, I love it when my friends double text me because I lose control, focus all the time. It's not personal. I love everyone. Well, I don't love everyone, but people hold dear. I forget because I get distracted by something else. I value it when they go, yo. And I'm like, oh, sorry, yeah, bang, let's make the plan. But with this person, it was so funny because I was doing it so much. And it wasn't all at once, by the way. People think I'm a psycho. It was like over the course of like a couple of days where I was just checking in. And it became funny because I started talking to myself. And all it was that their internet went down.
1: No, I love that. I actually think it just...
0: The internet just went down. I was just going through. I was just carrying on. There's no shame.
1: Not even a double tick. So you should
0: know. No double tick, lad. I was just like a lol.
1: I think it's just a reminder that you're appreciated if you get double text.
0: Yeah.
1: Checking your partner's location.
0: Oh, that can be red or green.
1: It can.
0: I think that's quite cute in a relationship because it's like, you want to make sure they're okay.
1: Yeah.
0: But I do think it is an unusual, like, oh, it's hard, isn't it? Because it's like, wow. I like it weirdly because I have the location of people that I care about.
1: Yeah.
0: And it's just nice knowing that they're alive. And it's just like, oh, look, these people are breathing. Mm. But am I, like, is it not more important as a human to just be okay with the unknown?
1: I think so.
0: I don't know.
1: I think so. I really find it a bit like, some of my friends have me on Find My iPhone and they're like, what are you doing here? And I'm like,
0: that's mad.
1: There's a sense of like...
0: But I would never use it for that. I'm not like obsessed like that. Mine would be like, how I've used it would be coming home from something and being like, oh, where are they? And I'd be like, oh, okay, they're still there. And then I'd plan accordingly. I can't remember the last time I've been like, why are you there? Or like, when are you coming home?
1: Yeah.
0: I'd just be like, it's really useful if you're meeting someone and you're like, okay, they're 10 minutes away. But that's
1: yeah,
0: it.
1: Yeah, fair.
0: But yeah, so it could be red or green, but someone utilizing it to like watch you, red flag.
1: Yeah, I think so.
0: Yeah.
1: Had friends like that. Quitting a job without another one lined up.
0: Red flag, bruh. What are you doing?
1: Well, thanks for coming in, Jordan.
0: Cheers, Sav.
1: So there you have it, guys. Thanks for coming
0: love
1: in.
0: Love you,
1: Big
0: Sav.
1: Love ya.

Yeah, man, I've been working with Liam Bailey for years now. Across a whole span of different genres, you know. Make a lot of lovers rock, a lot of dub. Also a lot of dance music. Literally everything, man. He's a real music lover. So yeah, man, we're going to give him a bit of everything. Start with the Roots. Large up Rico inside. Large up everyone at Rinse FM. This Friday's family is cool.

talk to them. Barry. Right on, baby.

Liam Bailey inside. We're here till 5. Yeah, you see this groove here, man. There's so many good versions of this groove out there. This Barry White. Yeah. Gonna get into a next one in a minute. Mad Professor. With a little exclusive vocal from Liam that we recorded for Glastonbury last year. We'll show them that

All right, more life to Jay Curry on his birthday today. Yeah, we produced this tune together and it's called More Life, out in Barbados with Kwaku. All to everyone in Barbados, yeah. Hey, we love you, Jay Curry, man.

better on the other side as well. This one's killer sound. We about to kill you with this sound. So it's that killer, killer sound. It's Kari Nia Archives. Only vibes and we are 7-inch only. So check Discogs because it's sold out.

0: see this lover's rock music. I wonder why we connect with it so much. It's local music.
1: Born in Dalston, don't know already, yeah? See, Aces, right there by, what's it called now? Visions and them thing there.
0: Yeah, something else now.

0: Yes, big up the Brownswood crew locked in from the office.
1: Wow.
0: Yeah, we just had the tune come out, innit, Liam? The remix.
1: Yo, that, yo, listen. I'm proud of that, you know,
0: really. I'm super proud of that, man.
1: It feels like very deep, soulful for me, you know what I mean?
0: Same,
1: and
0: bro.
1: Like, you know I love you anyway. You're a brother to me,
0: my
1: brother,
0: so, man. Come on.
1: You know, the video came out nice, you know, because I know people are like, oh, we'll come to you, you know what I mean? Because I could, could be a bit long.
2: But I've been meaning to come check you anyway,
1: yeah,
2: innit?
1: Standard,
2: you know
1: standard.
2: What I mean?
1: But you know, I do live in Mordor, blood. You know what I mean?
0: Yeah, yeah, little pilgrimage down there.
1: Which I biked it from Brixton today. But yeah, big up for Felix as well for the remix.
0: Right, Felix CW remix.
1: 100.
0: Last tune us three had all together was Heavy Soul.
1: Heavy Soul.
0: And the one before
1: right.
0: that was Love Is Strong.
1: Yeah, which they ain't heard yet.
0: But I can't wait to hear what the next one's gonna sound like.
1: That's hey, listen.
0: What's going on, innit?
1: We're just gonna have to slap a few, you know what I mean? Just gonna knock a few head tops off. We've got some Lovers Rock to be patterning up, you know what I mean?
0: Yeah, man, I got a little, like, bit of a demo one I might play for the people in a little bit if you're down, innit?
1: Yeah, I'm fully down, G.
0: Why not, innit?
1: Yo, there's no rules.
0: There's no rules, all that specs.
1: Yeah, yeah.

0: Yo. Yo, yo, yo, yo, yo, yo. Yo, women, yo, yo. Yo, don't. You know this one flips me, Blend.
1: Obinrin remix by myself is called for Divine Angel. I know you like this one, Liam.
0: Let's go.

0: Yes, large up too, similar inside.
1: Wow.
0: Yeah.
1: They are quite too similar as well, you know.
0: They are twins,
1: They're very good looking lads as well.
2: My brother.

0: Tip. Yeah, if you just locked in, you're listening to Brighter Days Family on Rinse FM. We're live every Tuesday, 3 till 5 this week. I'm inside with Liam Bailey. What are you saying, Liam?
1: Yeah, I'm nice, you know. I just realised I'm very nice, bruv. Feeling good.
0: You're saying you just realised?
1: Yeah, just stop sweating. That's
0: but yeah, thank you for coming down, bro.
1: You got me half a day off, you know what I mean?
0: Bro, anytime you need a day off, yeah, shout me or book in a session or something, innit? But yeah, man, it's been. Firstly, thank you for being on my album, Tech Control, Powerscroft album. Deeper tune, deeper little moment. And big up, like we was just saying, we'll play the tune later, but big up Felix CW on the remix that just come out. We got everyone at Brownswood.
1: Just a quick thing as well, I love that. That nonchalant, like bang.
0: Nonchalant.
1: Yeah, I like it, Benjamin. Just bang, you know what I mean? Deal with it, yeah? And be in your feelings. Yeah?
0: That's it.
1: I told you about the bedroom, innit?
0: Which one?
1: Nah, but it's a brilliant feeling. And big up yourself furthermore, yeah?
0: Nah, big up yourself, man. Honestly, like, obviously, I must have met you, I don't even know when.
1: I was deep in it, you know?
0: I met you at Nando's.
1: Yeah, and it was about five, 6 years ago.
0: That was like either just before lockdown or during the whole the whole situation.
1: Yeah.
0: And obviously, I know we spoke about this the other day, but big up Rebel Clash for linking us up.
1: 100.
0: What a legend. And we made some dubs at Nando's with Joss and Copper Sound. Mm-hmm. Nando's got a studio in it, you lot probably wondering what's going on.
1: Cause I was a bit like, oh, why are we going to Nando's, Pat? Like he was going, oh, these men have got studio there. I was like, alright.
0: Believe it when I see it type thing, innit? But yeah, and then since then, we just never stopped working really. Mm-hmm. I guess the Glastonbury bookings help accelerate things between us.
1: Mm-hmm. Which was so, can I just gas that a little bit?
0: Yeah, let's go.
1: Because of the casual thing, bruv, like, you're casual, innit?
0: Yeah.
1: And the way that, like, we just did a quick thing, you know, preparing things and that. Bear in mind, I'm trying to run my band and that, and it's different ethos now.
0: Whole different ballgame.
1: Whole different. We get there. And not only are we dealing with sunset business, yeah, so that's a solstice there, just willingness to do well. The energy was crazy, and I remember we both looked at each other, and you kind of looked at me, be like, psychically going, all right, then it's working, blood. Like, I was like, yo, and I feel to say it is my favorite, both of them, my favorite performances, and hold tight, Glade, you know, for asking us to do that.
0: Big up them lot for looking after us, big up Rafi. But yeah, man, same for me, bro. It was like, I don't even know, bro. It's a madness, isn't it? Like, everything just aligned for that. Do you know what I mean? Yeah. Was you, man, at any of them ones? At Glasto them years? The second one? Yeah.
1: That was lively as well. Yeah. Got bare footage of that, you know.
0: Crazy, bro, crazy. And, one sec. Yeah, like, those are moments what man will remember forever. Glastonbury at the Glade. And what a lot of people might not know is that, like, when we get them bookings, me and you will do, I don't know, three, four, five sessions in the week or two before.
1: Yeah.
0: And make a whole bag of music that's just
1: for that.
0: Just for that.
1: Yeah.
0: And, like, obviously, years later, some of the tunes end up, you know, finding their right homes.
1: Exactly.
0: But I think it's like the extra

0: effort that we put into it just made it feel special, innit? Yeah. You're playing a whole bag of tunes, but we never heard nowhere. Mm-hmm. You know what I'm saying? Mm-hmm. We ain't never even heard them out of the studio. Mm-hmm.
1: Mm-hmm. Couple freestyles.
0: Couple bars for them. But yeah, like one thing I wanted to ask you as well, Liam, yeah. So obviously you make a whole different, whole load of different type of music over the years, and probably this week as well. But like, obviously, there's like two kind of sounds what we've worked on together, with the reggae sound and everything that comes under that. And then there's the more dance music stuff. I just wanted to ask that for each of them sounds, how you first kind of got into them. And
1: so, dance music, Regim, back in the day, if you told me I was dealing with dance music now, because remember, I'm an old man now, but I'm good looking, innit? So don't watch that, people. But if you'd have told me, because when dance music came out, for me, it was the do-do-do, you know what I mean? All that ones there. So I was like, it's cool. Drum and bass was my thing.
0: Yeah.
1: I like drum and bass, you know what I mean? I hear the bass line in that. And then I come to London and my head is opening up, my ears are opening up, you know what I mean? And I won't lie, when Chase and Status approached me, I didn't know who they were, obviously, but through that, I started deepening different dance musics, all that. They started calling it EDM around them times, just when Skrillex was ruining dubstep around that, And I realised I like the, you know, like your Burial, or you like, you like, even with Jamie Woon, you know what I mean, when he was doing his things, Liquid Dance, well, that's Burial as well. And then the house soulful, you know what I mean? I don't know if people call it house anymore even. I just don't know.
0: It's a sound that's just been developed every which way, innit?
1: But your thing, though, is, I always come up with this word, it's ethereal. Do you know what I mean? And like it's soundscape. It's people's. It's your life. You know what I mean? It tattoos the thing right there.
0: Life soundtrack.
1: But it's magical, and so you have that bass line because you're from bass, innit? You're from bass, bruv. So even when you're trying to not do, you know what I mean? It's there. So out of the two, like them two vibes there, it'd be difficult for me to. If you're gonna desert island me, bruv, I'm gonna say reggae side of things.
0: Same.
1: But
0: I guess dance music as well. Like, I wasn't there for the peak of reggae, so like dance music's given me life. Like, man's lived through it. Do you know what I'm saying? Yes. Man's being at things that feel special and current. 100, do you know what I mean? Yeah. Whereas with the reggae, it's special in a different way, innit? Yeah. Do you know what I mean?
1: I feel like dance, me opening, because I used to be a snob, innit? I used to be really like tunnel vision what I did, what I liked. But now I'm opened up, and so. And so I like it, but I love it in fact, because it's what I bring to it. You know, if you know, you're not gonna give me a mad thing, innit? You're gonna deep it, and like I can just put me on there and come away from that feeling good. So I'm not mad, bro. I like all this.
0: All of this new stuff.
1: All of this
0: stuff,
1: new
0: with
1: stuff.
0: His young kid.
1: You're keeping me, you keep me fresh, you know what I mean, Bridget? You keep me in the fridge.
0: But yeah, like, I guess when we record tracks, it's just, bro, like, it's just fun.
1: Yeah.
0: Like, I like making music where it's like, we just kind of capture the moment and deep it later, innit? Because I can't do the whole million takes and all this.
1: I can't do the writing session thing.
0: Nah, man.
1: Like, you know what, Izzy? Let me just tell them. So we'll just rock up. I'll rock up. Izzy will be like, yo, I've got a few things, I've got a couple bits and see what you're saying, you know what I mean? And you'll put it on and the mic's already ready, right? And I'm gonna touch mic and then I'm half deep in you, see where, you know what I mean? So I'm like, Danny, what's up, Nick? And if your head's starting going, all right, I'll do more of that then, you know what I mean? And then we'll listen, maybe we might listen to it. Maybe. We might maybe, probably bro. Listen to it once, right?
0: Do you know what I like, yeah? So it's how I just feel like your trust when we make 100. So Liam will leave Stu and you won't even make me give you a bounce right there, and then you'll let me take it where I want to take it, and then not to say like I'm in full control, but you just let me do my thing on the post-production, and then more time.
1: I don't think I've ever said, yo, I'm not really feeling that arrangement.
0: I don't think so.
1: I've never done it. You and Leon are the only people where I've just gone, yo, this guy's a madman. You know what I mean?
0: But yeah, man, honestly, Liam, like, bro, I just can't wait to see what we make next. I want to play some more of our dance stuff now.
1: Yeah.
0: Not just our stuff, but just a different selection of kind of deeper dance C cuts that we've played over the years, some stuff we played at Glasgow.
1: Mm-hmm.
0: And I'm going to start with this one, which is out. This is Brighter Days Family, Look For.
1: Big tune.
0: On the Audio Sunrise album that came out last year. Yeah, take us in.
1: Boy. So excited.

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City's hot, toxic. Must stand together. Must can defend love. 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Yeah, fix your mind.

0: meddling, meddling.
1: Yo, is he your problem, bruv? Everything gone. 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
0: Meddling, bang day. Boy, come for the scene. Never them, them me. Whoa. We clearing the scene. We clearing the scene. Too much old man occupy. Wow.
1: I would die.
0: Burning.
1: Boy.
0: Exclusive things, you know. Rhythms for them.

0: 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He's so mad.
1: Yeah, I'm sorry, Vince, blood.
0: Yeah, I'm sorry about it. Yeah, it's nice. We're all good.
1: Run it, selector.

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Yeah. 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

0: Prince FM, you're listening to Brighter Days Family, yeah? It's been Izko and Liam Bailey. What's going on? We're going mad. Yes, this one under me right now. I don't know if we've ever played this on the show before. It's a little exclusive Camille Munn. Yeah, big up Liam Bailey for coming down every single time. Are you mad? What's that? Bit of technology. Bit of technology.
1: Yeah, rhythm supertone, you know what I mean? You could, yeah, you can get.
0: It's, we got the samplers inside. Large up Sam the man inside, large up Too Similar inside, large up Darren Price for the music.

Yeah, before we go, I want to play a little exclusive me and Liam been working on. Latest bounce. Slowing it down. Gonna play some Brighter Days classics and leave you lot to enjoy your day.

Yeah, it's busy times at Brighter Days, man. Yeah, we got music coming out next week, brand new. We had music come out a week or two ago. So like for the rest of the show, we're going to play some of the classics, some of the new tunes. This one's called Brazil de Capoeira, Feijão, Sam the Man, brand new release, Brighter Days family. Yeah, check this.

You've been listening to Brighter Days Family. Yeah, big up Camille Man inside, Sam the Man, Too Similar, Liam Bailey. Every Tuesday, 3 till 5, we're there. New music next week. We're going mad.

Yes, Brighty's family over and out. Keep it rinse, yeah. Check. We got new music next week. Check that. Yes, sir.

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Created a sound called house. Created a sound called house.

Your mind with the rockin' front, I'm keeping on with my words so strong. Pure perfection from beginning to the end. I'm here once again, take it easy, you're here to please me. The time is now as the groove increases. You know what to do, step two and through the lights on the floor. What you've been waiting for?

takes place. That's where the work is. Anybody can feel good when they have their health, their bills to pay, they have happy relationships. See, but the real challenge of growth, mentally, emotionally, and spiritually, comes when you get knocked down. How you handle it, that's where the growth takes place.

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0: What? 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
1: No, there ain't no better days coming.
0: Yeah, there is. 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

Good evening. This is Object Blue. You're listening to Rinz, obviously. So I said I would play a lot of Sesh FM compilation, and I am doing everything I can to download it off Bandcamp right now because unsupported file format, guys. I'm the only person I know who uses Rekordbox who has this error. Like, I've asked everyone and no one has it. But I think maybe I need to uninstall and reinstall my Rekordbox. And I'm talking about this in full because I'm pissed off. But let's see. This is Thrust by Fake Theus, a new one. Before that, I played two tracks by Auburn.

Oh, we're back. This is of the Sesh FM compilation, Solidarity Volume 1, in aid of two Palestinian organizations, one based locally and one based in the US, out from Ireland's Sesh FM. This is the second track, Doubt, by Doubt. It's called Return, and it's beautiful.

Shout out Light, who made this track. It's called Rav Tracks and it's from the Sesh FM compilation again. Okay, I'm chill now, so I can introduce what happens in the second hour. I'm gonna have Lorraine James play a live set, which I'm super excited about. I like her music more than I like my own, so you know that means a lot.

I think it's really great that Lorraine got to make this show because I played two of her tracks last Rinse, and then everyone was asking me for track ID and who she was. So, you know, find out for yourself in the second half. Stick around.

This is Hirokuna. Of her new album Pure Expenditure that she premiered at Berlin Itona last month,

Shout out to my dear friend Alec Pace. Who's tuned in right now from Turin. This is Angular Invariance from his EP Anticipation that will be out on Jerome this October. I'm very excited about that.

Violence and love and revenge. I stop killing and revenge and support.

Hello, so first hour is gone by. We're gonna have Lorraine James play a live set for us now, and afterwards I'm going to ask her a little bit about her music, so stay tuned in.

that I've always been fascinated by deeper meanings of things, and I guess the gray areas that explain why things are the way they are, why choices that they do. Things like understanding why people are connected or finding connections, even if it's something small. Like, I don't know. I'm trying to think of good examples, but like the way that you and someone else know each other through someone in a completely different sphere of your life. It's a small thing, but for some reason it just brings me a lot of joy. I think it's so cool. Or

0: choices that they do,
1: understanding why people are connected or finding connections even
2: by Nipah and the whale. And the lyric goes,

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late, lost, I've late, lost, I've late, lost, I've late, lost, I've late, lost, I've late, lost, I've late, lost, I've late, lost, I've late, lost, I've late, lost, I've late, lost, I've late, lost, I've late, lost, I've late, lost, I've late, lost, I've late, lost, I've late, lost, I've late, lost, I've late, lost, I've late, lost, I've late, lost, I've late, lost, I've late, lost, I've late, lost, I've late, lost, I've late, lost, I've late, lost, I've late, lost, I've late, lost, I've late, lost, I've late, lost, I've late, lost, I've late, lost, I've late, lost, I've late, lost, I've 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

0: James. That was amazing, I think. How do you feel?
1: Yeah, I feel all right.
0: Did you enjoy it?
1: Yeah, I did, yeah.
0: Great. I just tweeted at Code9 to release your music, so I hope he replies to me. If he doesn't, I'm emailing you, Code9. Because, yeah, I think Hyperdub will be a good fit for you. Anyway, I wanted to ask you about some of your influences first, because when I listen to your music, I immediately thought of Glitch. Are you influenced by Glitch at all?
1: Yeah, very much, yeah.
0: Okay, cool. Yeah. Like, when I heard your, you really like using noise signals in, like, many ways.
1: Yeah.
0: Like, and so, yeah, tell me about how Glitch influenced you.
1: I started listening to, like, Aphex Twin, Square Pusher and stuff like that.
0: Right.
1: And it sort of evolved from there, and all like Telephone Tel Aviv, all like nice. Sort of IDM glitch artists basically.
0: Nice.
1: But more recently I've been more into like sort of minimal techno-y kind of thing and less melodic stuff,
0: mm-hmm.
1: more about, you know, the kicks and the snares and stuff. So I think my music is slightly taking a little turn.
0: That's interesting, yeah. Because I find your work like immediately really melodic, and I think that's partly why I fell in love with it so fast, is I find it really hard to write melody myself. Like, my inclination's always been towards timbre and rhythm, so I'm quite surprised to hear you say you're, you know, moving away from listening to melodic stuff, but I guess that's where all of your like percussion and breaks come from.
1: Yeah, very much so.
0: Yeah. Were you triggering breaks or were you triggering individual hits?
1: So each square, so I have a launch pad, so each square there's like a clip. So yeah, some of them are like audio breaks that I've like stretched out or put together just to make it different to than what it normally sounded like.
0: Right.
1: Yeah,
0: also I think this was like the best advertisement Novation could have had. So like honestly, I was like, should I buy a launch pad? Like, should I
1: you
0: buy
1: should.
0: Two?
1: You should.
0: Should I buy two launch pads? Like, I have an Ableton Push because
1: I don't know even how to use that.
0: Yeah, it's oh wait, is there a mic on? Yeah. So like, it's like not even like that much different to Novation, I would say, but. Because like it's like a pad based, I was like, why did I buy this? Like, I'm like the world's worst percussionist. So like, why did I buy this? But I really like it now. But
1: it has a step sequencer, doesn't it?
0: It is a step sequencer, but like, I'm really terrible at using it as a step sequencer. Like, I just can't do it. Like, you know what? I feel like I'm like really shit talking my Ableton abilities, and like, if Ableton is listening to this, I swear to God, like, I'm not that terrible at it. So, like, please give me free products. I wanted to ask you more about, like, your pop samples. So, where do you... Because, like, everyone asks me why I sampled Cardi B in, like, my first EP.
1: Yeah, I
0: know. And I always find that, like, a bit of a weird question. Because, like, no one asks me, oh, why did you sample this, like, jazz drum? Or, like, why did you sample...
1: Because it's a popular song, isn't it? And it's Cardi B, and she's it right now. So, yeah, people are just going to be drawn to that.
0: Yeah, I guess it might be like a talking point journalist-wise, but musically I think it's a bit of a silly question.
1: Yeah.
0: But with that being said, I think we should talk about your Spice Girls reference.
1: Spice Girls. Well, I do like a bit of Spice Girls. Sometimes I sample stuff I really like.
0: Mm-hmm.
1: I mean, like, that song isn't my favourite Spice Girls song in the world. Sorry, but it's not. But also, I also like sampling vocal samples. I have a few Katy Perry stuff, no offense, and I despise her music, sort of. Not despise, it's a bit strong. Tell her about. I don't like it. But then it interests me because then I can turn it into something I do like.
0: Right.
1: So that's why sometimes I sample stuff I hate, because I can change that and turn to something I like.
0: What about your Mariah Carey sample? Do you hate that?
1: No, I don't.
0: Okay, good.
1: I don't hate that one. I think all the samples I played today, I don't actually hate. But there are some I have an Iggy Azalea one.
0: Okay, so amazing.
1: Yeah,
0: that's a real show of tolerance. And do you like what you've done with it now?
1: It's all right. It's not
0: what did
1: thing.
0: You do to it?
1: Just you know, she did, how was it? That, when she was like performing somewhere and she just like, pretty much spits everywhere. I took that viral video. I sampled that.
0: What, did you like time stretch it and like...
1: I don't think I did much with it. No, the song that I did with it's not even the best thing I did, but like... It's better than...
0: Is it on your EP Detail?
1: No, it's not even on there. It, you know, it was... It, I did a challenge with my friend to use it in a short, like a certain amount of time.
0: Mm-hmm.
1: And that was the song I did for it.
0: Interesting.
1: So yeah, it's not out anywhere. I've played it live a few times, but...
0: Wow, you and your friends have really like smart challenges. My friends and I just talk shit.
1: We don't do it anymore. It's like we did like two challenges and then we stopped.
0: Nice. So you, I noticed you're really prolific. Like you have a lot of music up.
1: I do, and I just deleted some like last week.
0: Because this year you put out Detail, right?
1: Last year I did.
0: Last year. And then this year you put out the Thinking of You EP.
1: Yeah, I just put it out there because I've been playing it live for quite a few months. Mm-hmm. And I just sort of, here you go, like it wasn't, I didn't think of it any, you know, I just thought, here you go, now I've played it many times.
0: Yeah, I love it. That was like honestly one of the most fun things to mix I've ever mixed, and like it worked perfectly on the dance floor, which is always a nice feeling when you play something that's not strictly 4/4.
1: Yeah,
0: like I think London crowds are quite forgiving of that. Like I think if I played that in Berlin I would have been like booted out of the stage. but London, I feel like I could get away with it, and people absolutely loved it. And it's at 150, isn't it?
1: Yeah, it's 150. Yeah. It is 150. Yeah.
0: Yeah, so like I was like, okay, like can I do it? But it turned out to be one of my favorite moments.
1: And oh god, yeah.
0: I'm so happy I found it. And then the B side is slower, isn't it?
1: Yeah, it's a slower version. Pitch is slightly different.
0: Mm-hmm.
1: The samples I use are slightly different.
0: Mm-hmm.
1: And there's a bit of a different thing at the end, something like that.
0: Yeah, I really recommend that listen because I found it really interesting. It's an EP called +44 Thinking of You. And you've heard me play the A side last show, and then Lorraine played a bit of it to end the show. And then the B side is slower, pitched down, and I was like, this is a brilliant way to make a two side EP. Like, absolute genius. So yeah, I recommend you go listen to everything she has on her Bandcamp. And you have a gig coming up this weekend.
1: Yes, I do. This Saturday at Set in Dalston. I'm playing with Second Story, Julia Starr, and Sunny. I think I pronounced that wrong. I don't know. Maybe
0: Julia Starr, the rapper. She raps, right?
1: Yes.
0: I met her at like an all women's music workshop. Yeah, cool. That's cool. I really wish I was there, but I will not be in the country. But if you're in London, you have no excuse. And you're playing at the end of the month, aren't you?
1: I am at Cafe 1001.
0: Yeah.
1: Something called Roar and Cut. People like Leah Meiss playing.
0: Mm-hmm.
1: Iwa Jiska, I think I'm pronouncing that right.
0: Oh yeah.
1: And they're playing, so yeah, it's a great lineup.
0: Nice. And you're playing with my friend Hans Therefore later in the year.
1: Yes, I am, in December, yes.
0: Yes, I am so happy I pulled the strings for this, because Hans Therefore is like so talented and I really wanted him to play somewhere live as well. So this is amazing news. Thanks so much for coming on my show, Lorraine.
1: Thank you for having me.
0: I am so proud that I managed to get your first live set on Rinse. Haha. Suckers. I got in there first. Okay, now I'm gonna mix. I'm gonna stop chatting shit and mix. So thanks, Lorraine.
1: Thank you.

another dance one. IGOM of the Physically Sick compilation. So many good tracks on that compilation, you'd be silly not to cop it.

and again and again and again and again and again and again. That's my two bars. Yeah. What a lovely day. Weather wise. Scratcher here. In the flesh, in the existence, experiencing everything in real time, happening right now, live in the Rinse FM studio. In the person, in this realm. No longer like pre-did, here's one I made earlier, none of that stuff. I'm here and I'm doing it right now. And you're listening right now. Rinse FM. Actually, you know what? You are listening right now, but it could be a listen back. If you're listening on the listen back, salute to you because you're just important as well. Listening back to the show. Listening back to the rhythms. The new ones, the old ones. We're going all over the place today. I'm taking it back to 2006. And I'm doing 2027. Normal. Scratcher in the building, Scratch Clarks. On top of all of that, because not everyone is here for just new music all the time. That's the truth. Not everyone's here for new music. Sometimes people ain't even here for old music. Sometimes people ain't even here for no music. They just want to hear bag of chat, chat, chat, chat, chat. I got some chattings as well. But more importantly, I got chattings with one of the best and my favourite voices we have in our time, in our era, in UK club music. Here in the studio today. I don't normally like pre-saying that someone's here when they're not here, because they're not physically here yet. But all roads are leading in the right way, and it ain't as much blockages getting down here as what I had on the way down here. And yes, we will be having a massive guest in the studio, which I'll be announcing shortly. So keep it for that one. Hey. Little bit of Timberwolf, DJ Timberwolf here right now. This one's called Air Fresh. Remember last show a couple weeks ago, I said that there was a producer battle. There is a producer battle going on between UK and South Africa, SA. UK versus SA. Producer battle, and more battles have been happening, and I will bring you into a couple of them on the show today as well. The Wara get juicy. By the way, have you noticed, if you're an avid listener to Rinse, that some people have got different show times and I'm still here? Hey, yo. I'm still here. Me and you, I ain't gone nowhere. I wouldn't mind a little time change, I can't lie. Let's go for brand new MA1. That's a Rinse legend, that is. If you know anything about Rinse FM, you'll know that DJ MA1 has been solid with the shows back in the day and solid with the production across numerous Rinse events as well. And he's making new music at the minute. And I'm going to get DJ MA1's brand new one on the radio right now. Let's get it. Keep it Rinse, Scratcher.

of stompers. DJ MO1, this one called Macola. Still very, very MA1, but it's got that. It's got that. You know what it's got? It's got it. Yeah? And that it, and these are the vibes, pretty much. Afrocentric, let's get moving into a next remix. Edit, whatever you want to call it, an ID. Yeah? If you're old like me, dub, it's a dub. About to run a brand new decimal on a re-rub of big song, which you should know by now. 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And this one's going up until 5 p.m.

on a rinsing ting. 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I feel like I should apologize. I'm sorry. You know what it is? See these two, see the rinse studio right opposite in my eyesight. I can see Cool FM with my own eyes. Imagine that. It's actually quite nice being like, you know, from the era I come up and listening to Cool FM. And now I'm doing my radio show and I'm looking at the MC and the DJ doing their show in Cool FM. And he looks like he's getting in spraying bars hard. I just thought, nah, I can't just not spray a bar as well. I'm on a rinsing, rinsing. Yeah, I'm on a rinsing, rinsing. Shout out to the Cool FM crew. But right now, it is Rinse, and my name is Scratcher. This one's Sanka for Rhythm. This one is Ronnie Loco. Which brings me on to the link to my guest. So, last Rinse FM show, I played brand new Ronnie Loco in collaboration with my guest who's on her way to the studio, brand new Katie Pearl. And it's going to be part of the EP from this rhythm here as well. The Ohima EP. So I reached out to Katie Pearl to talk, because she's got, this ain't just it, she's got a lot of projects going on right now. I just thought, you know, it might be time to find out where you've been at, what you've been doing, where you live, why this, why that. I got all the questions. But most importantly, when are we getting all this good music? And yeah, Katie Pearl here in the studio at Rinse FM today on the show. The show goes up until 5. I've got new ones, I've got old ones, I've got intermediate age ones, I've got everything. As I said earlier, I'm going back to 06 at some point. Watch that. Right now, 2027 stuff. 26, 27. DJ Polo, NKC and Lobby on this one. Let's get it.

Yeah, we're going to go back on that one again. We need to hear the full circumference on that for sure. This is Rinse FM, Scratcher in the building. Yep, yep, yep. Before we get to the meat and potatoes, let me just say out to all the people who reached the nest at Deck Mantle this weekend, particularly on Saturday, where we held down the stage, myself and Stay Off back to back. Shouts to Iconica. Shouts to Tasha and Shy Effect. Shouts to Batu. Anyone who was on that stage, it was just lovely vibes, good vibes. Shouts to everyone down there. Shouts to everyone at Deck Mantle, actually. Let me quickly, before we get into it. Hey, man, I've heard a lot of things about Deck Mantle, and I will say this. This was my one big takeaway from it, from going to that festival. People weren't even mash-up. You know when you go to a festival and people be mash-up, their jaw be swinging from one stage to the next, like, people be throwing up, they're on the floor. Obviously having a good time, yeah, in some way or not, but I don't know, there was something about this festival where I didn't see any of that, but people was going off, same way. It was like a healthy go-off. You're looking at the front of the stage and people are going off. I mean, I didn't go into the depths of the big techno ones, but any stages I went to, people look happy and healthily having fun. And that was just my main takeaway from Deck Mantle, man, which is a great festival. So yeah, big up Deck Mantle and shouts to the Nest. And the system was crazy as well. All right, let's go round two. This one's called Zone 2. And this one is produced by Ill Blue, the production duo. Shouts to Darius. Fresh new music for you, Scratch Our Rinse.

Hey. As I said, the water get juicy. All right, so Rinse FM Scratcher, right now you are listening to what is a piece of the UK, United Kingdom versus SA, South Africa producer war. And you just heard Sam Beezy with his version of the UK versus SA rhythm. And I tell you what, I haven't paired up Sam Beezy with someone yet, but what I'm preparing in this fight, woo! Off. I was going to load up another one, but I think I'm going to save it. Shout out to everyone who I've been working with to put this project together, and hopefully it comes together soon, finalized and ting. Top quality production on there. Some top quality verses. Battles on there. One South African producer, one UK producer goes head to head on this rhythm, taking a verse each. You just heard Sam Beezy. We're going to get to it in a later show. Myself, Toya the Lazy, and Lani on the original template of the beat. I got a shout, Sade locked in. Big up, Sade Rose. Yeah. And a big happy birthday out to Amari, yeah? Yep. Birthday settings for Amari. Shouts to the people who are gonna get that barbecue out and smack down some hamburgers or them thing there. Cause yo. You know when you're doing a little barbecue and the sun's out in London, yeah, etiquette goes out the window, yo. The way you see people eat at a barbecue is how they really eat behind closed doors. Like, you know when you go out for a little meal or something, people be wiping their mouth, people be like, ooh, that. Listen, when you're in someone's back garden, you're holding a little juice and holding a little plate with a little piece of chicken on there and mac cheese, you don't care. Auntie don't care, uncle don't care, nobody don't care. Straight down the throat.

0: one here, D Pro, the E for instrumental. Woo. You know, if these tribal house and MCs and them did want to start beefing, this might be the rhythm to do it on, you know. E for a man out of here. Before that, we had a little reboot of one of our favourite ever house and funky house songs, originally produced by Fuzzy Logic, which I think was actually on the I Love Funky compilation as well. It's been remade. Sometimes that happens. Sometimes. Every day is happening every 5 minutes by looks of Bandcamp. But yeah, that one there is available for you on Bandcamp. The Way You Move, Fuzzy Logic, remade, replayed, resung by D Malice. All right, as I said earlier on, my name is Scratcher. This is Rinse FM. And I'm here in the flesh live in real time, present. And I'm also going to have someone else joining me in the studio real soon. And real present on mic number two. And we're going to be having a little chat about where Katie Pearl has been. Obviously with Katie Pearl. That'd be weird otherwise. But she's going to be here and we're going to be talking about her projects, her upcoming projects. And hopefully a bit about Katie Pearl's startup and a bit about some of the songs we've always known and love. Can't wait for that. And this is how you know I talk way too much because the tune is locking off. Another remake, another sample, another day, another dollar. It's all good.
1: Never that.
0: We love it.

So look, I'm in a dancing mood, so I hope you got on your dancing shoes. If you ain't moving, I ain't asking you. I can't stop and talk, I'm just passing you. Cause all I'm asking for is a fun night. I don't get a chance no more. You see that? That's called a dancing floor. It's like nobody don't dance.

0: Yes, listen, yo. This song here, this is a remix as well. So Kano featuring my studio guest right now, Katie Pearl. Yep. So you had to give yourself a round of applause because nobody's here. It's a new studio. But yeah, Kano featuring Katie Pearl, our studio guest today. Oh, Gabe, you just missed a round of applause moment. It would have been so much better if you was here as well. But yeah, Nobody Don't Dance No More. Hey, so good to have you here. So good to speak to you in person as well. And just thank you for passing through. And thank you for getting back in studio. But we're gonna get to that in a minute. Can we just quickly, while I'm playing this, can we just stop on this song? What made you, did you write that, by the way, if you don't mind me asking? Okay. Oh, we're not on, my bad. Oh, you know what? You did say you was gonna do this and I just completely forgot. So good, yeah. Big up Gabe in the studio. Me. Yep. Rinse.
1: So let's do the clap again, yeah? Because no one else.
0: All right. So, and we have Katie Pearl in the studio. Come on, Gabe. There you go. The extra hands. You need the extra
1: love
0: hands. Them studio hands there. It makes a difference. But yes, Nobody Don't Dance No More. So, which I think is a great thing to say. And I think it's still, you know, maybe even now you might.
1: I find that the same thing still stands.
0: It do be that sometimes, but you know what? It depends where you are as well.
1: Yeah, that's true. That's true, because I dance.
0: Hey, listen.
1: I'll go for it.
0: Yeah. Well, you was outside this weekend.
1: Yeah, I was dancing.
0: But you're performing as well, though.
1: I was performing, so Friday, went down to my good sister's birthday party, Princess Naya. Big up, Princess.
0: Big up, Naya,
1: she had you on the front line. Yeah. Happy birthday. Then Saturday, we was at Crazy Cousins. Super D was there, Wolfie D was there, everyone was there. That was fun.
0: Hang on a minute, what, Saturday?
1: Yeah. Unless I'm getting the days mixed up.
2: I think it was Saturday.
0: Okay, well, there was a... Oh, yeah, because Crazy Cousins had a party, didn't they?
1: Yeah.
0: Yes, I remember, Wilfie D did mention that, yeah.
1: Yeah, and that was a good time. I had a good time.
0: Good. Yeah. Was you performing there as well?
1: I didn't perform.
0: Oh, you just went out?
1: Yeah, I was on the stage and I was getting big ups left, right and centre and I was like...
0: Yeah, because yeah, you ain't been around for us to big you up.
1: Yeah, I know, sorry.
0: Do you know what I'm saying? Like, so, if you don't mind, can we rewind a bit? You know, Katie Pearl, the first time I heard your voice, I've actually got the song here today as well, which I'll play, hopefully, if we can get that on. I know some artists don't like going back too far.
1: I love it.
0: Okay, great. So I've got the first song I ever heard you on, which was a Grime song.
1: Yeah.
0: I would have been not surprised you probably did more before that, right?
1: I didn't.
0: Oh, can we talk about
1: that?
0: Well,
1: I did a few bits before, but we can talk about it if you want to.
0: Okay, so even before that, you know what I like to do, which I got from Uncle Doug's actually. So big up Uncle Doug's. I like how he does his interviews as well. Mm-hmm. Let's go back to like humble beginnings of like Katie Pearl at school. When did the singing part come in even? Like, was it even there? Was you?
1: Oh,
0: how did it come
1: so
0: about?
1: Funny. So that came about because like most kids, we were sent to Sunday school on Sunday and we formed a little group there and I was like, oh, I can sing. Like, I make people feel something, like, and I loved that. And I stuck with it, but I wasn't allowed to sing outside of church. So I just snuck around and sung outside of church. And I applied. The first thing I did was applied for Stars in Their Eyes as Kelly LaRocque.
0: Wow.
1: I don't know if anyone is even old enough to remember that.
0: My love.
1: Yeah.
0: Okay.
1: Underage and everything, but I was like, I'm going to go for it.
0: Wait, you wasn't supposed to be there? I didn't know that the age gap there.
1: They did and didn't. I just said that my parents were okay with it.
0: Hang on, you didn't say Tonight Matthew, did you?
1: I did.
0: Oh,
1: and I won as well.
0: Yeah. Tonight Matthew, I'm going to be Kelly Rock. And he's
1: I
0: like,
1: did.
0: Who?
1: Yeah. They knew because I wanted to be Brandy. And they said, oh, we really want to have you on. Is there anyone else you can think of? Because we're trying to like keep it a little bit more homegrown. So I was like, oh, Kelly
0: really?
1: The Rock, I saw on GMTV that morning.
0: Really? They said that?
1: Yeah.
0: They didn't want to pay them licensing fees,
1: they
0: did they?
1: They did not.
0: That's really what that was.
1: That is so true.
0: Yeah, that's great. Okay, so you did My Love, Kayla Rock, that's dope. And that was that your first, like, okay, that's a major first big performance.
1: Yeah, it was.
0: So you're on TV?
1: Yeah.
0: Is it on YouTube? Probably on
1: YouTube. It's on YouTube, I've got it, I've got the clips. Like, it did its rounds like last year when I got booked for a show because he was like, hold on. This was John from UKG Brunch, I remember you. You went on Stars in Their Eyes.
0: Oh, he actually remembers.
1: Yeah, and I was like, yeah, I was a baby.
0: Wait, so just, I don't want to go jump around too much, but just quickly, what's it like now being in a, I'm sure you've been in the same space as Kay LaRock.
1: Yeah.
0: Going forward in your career. Yeah, what's that been like?
1: It was amazing. When I met her, I was like, oh my gosh, Kelly.
0: Did she, I bet she was probably watching it.
1: She watched it. She sent me a doll, but it never actually got to me. She sent it to ITV Studios.
0: She sent you a doll?
1: Yeah, Kelly LaRock doll.
0: Kelly LaRock's got dolls?
1: Yeah.
0: Wow.
1: I know.
0: Now, more of that.
1: Yeah.
0: Yeah, more of that. I mean, what dolls didn't send you a Barbie doll? Like, right?
1: I don't know. They never got it to me because they were like, oh, we've got it. And I just never got it. I never got it personally.
0: That's kind of sad.
1: Yeah.
0: That's amazing. Okay, so we're going. So you was on Stars in the Rise tonight, Matthew. I'm going to be Kay LaRock.
1: Yeah.
0: And then if there's a way we can get from... How do we... What happened after that and, you know, in your musical life?
1: Okay, what happened? So I ended up talking to the same management as Jamelia.
0: Right.
1: But my dad was like, please just do your GCSEs just in case.
0: Of course.
1: Yeah, so I was like, okay. So that took a while because, like I said, I did that when I wasn't meant to do it. I was quite young. Did my GCSEs, did college, was doing all the talent shows and everything. Then my friend put me in touch with Paper Chase.
0: That's where Da Vinci comes from, right?
1: Okay. Yeah. And then we started making history there.
0: So where are you from in London then?
1: South.
0: Because that makes sense, because they're from South, right?
1: Yeah.
0: Okay.
1: Yeah.
0: Yeah, lucky you didn't end up in the Essentials or something.
1: You know? I know. I mean, I was trying, but they were like, nah.
0: So even this is more amazing, because now fast forward, Lioness.
1: Yeah.
0: But we'll get to that, because that's kind of crazy, right? That's kind of crazy. All right. So, okay, so boom. So you hooked up with Da Vinci, and then... Was Leave Me Alone? Was that the first one you recorded?
1: The first song we did.
0: Right, I'm going to get it on right now.
1: Please.
0: I'm going to get it on right now because see, this song is crazy, yo. And I think at this time, this would this be about 2005?
1: Possibly.
0: It's got to be before 2006.
1: It was before 2006.
0: Yeah.
1: Between then, I'm really bad at keeping track on what I do. I just work.
0: Right. So. Got you. Well, I'm going to get this one on because I actually bought some 2006 music.
1: Wow.
0: R&G from the era time.
1: Oh, I love it.
0: I know that this was definitely a precursor to a lot of that stuff.
1: Yeah.
0: So let's get into that. Yes. So Kano, Da Vinci and Katy Pearl. Leave Me Alone.
3: KT.
0: Classic. No. Rinse, scratch our Katy Pearl in the studio, live in the flesh.
3: Friday night, right?
0: Let's get it, we're chatting.
3: Let me just explain. I approached her like, what's the